0: one of those guys who was closer to those guys, right? Not there, but closer than to the younger guys in the newer gang that's out there. That's all I'm saying. Like, where are you? And then are you going to get Giannis and then disrupt what you have going on with a younger situation, right? In Houston or with the Spurs? Or is that what you want to do? I don't know.
1: It's going to have to be, Rob.
0: I don't think I would want to do that, Kelvin.
1: It's going to have to be a middling team. We had a shout out to James Barlow. Somebody like the Pacers, where you're on Tyrese Halliburton's time, still relatively young, but obviously not a spring chicken. So it's going to be one of those teams where your leader is, if there's some epic collapse in the Eastern Conference Finals with the Knicks, then maybe you look at Karl Anthony Towns. But it's going to be, to me, a team that the clock is right now. Like right now, the next 2 or 3 years, and they got a little bit older, not ancient, but older guys, and they're trying to win because that's what it's going to have to be. We'll see how this game finishes up, which either way it goes, we'll have a conversation about it tomorrow.
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0: As soon as you start crying, telling your fans, it was like, wait, I can get what for this ticket? See ya.
1: Exit outbound of Fresca, exit Swollen Dome. Jason Smith, Mike Carmen. We got more in the Cavs and the Pistons coming up. Cade Cunningham's got to step it up. But we're finally getting underway between the Lakers and the Thunder. Straight ahead, we'll have an update on this game and... was the right thing done with Wemby's ejection and suspension? Jason and Mike, this is Fox Sports Radio.
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5: Do you have a takeaway from Texas Longhorns quarterback Arch Manning being comped, his NFL comp? If everything goes great, is Justin Herbert. And if it doesn't go great, he's Justin Fields. So it's Justin and Justin, which sounds like a law firm, a morning radio show, or something, some weird restaurant somewhere. So, yes, I have a takeaway. That is not a scouting report. It is not. That is a emoji. It is the shrug emoji dressed up with a face mask and a jock strap. It is boom or bust. And the bust is yelling into a megaphone. A mega, mega, megaphone. You can't sell me. And maybe you'll buy this, but you can't sell me on Manning royalty and then have a career like Justin Herbert, who has just been nothing but empty calories. And guys like Collinsworth and Aikman, they got the knee pads on for Justin Herbert. And I look at him like, and I see him in person a lot. It's like, fine. He's a dime a dozen, though. He puts up good numbers, and they're not winning numbers, and he's essentially been like C.J. Stroud, as bad as you can be in big playoff games for the Chargers, and we're not supposed to talk about that part. So that doesn't really move the needle for me to want to throw away an entire season. I know from a business standpoint, there's a lot of people that will go overboard because they figure the Manning name is just a license.
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12: The Oklahoma City Thunder, up 3-0 in their second round playoff series, have retied the game at the Lakers, 92-all, 6.5 minutes left. Shai Gilgeous-Alexander with 28 points for OKC. 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
3: If it was Bill Laimbeer, Metta World Peace, maybe a Dennis Rodman or a Draymond Green, hey, I'd suspend him for multiple games in the series. But it's Wemby, first time he's been ejected. He's got people flying at him. He threw an elbow. Elbows get thrown by everybody. His actually hit Naz Reid in the throat, and so he got ejected for the rest of the game. I thought the officials got it right. But his resume, not a dirty player. Bigs throw elbows. That's the reality. The most striking thing in the game was, with him gone, the Spurs, I mean, they're going to be so good for the next 10 years. They are good. That backcourt could be the best backcourt. Splash Brothers, but more athletic for the next decade. It's insane. Dylan Harper and Stephon Castle, they're getting better every 6 months, every 6 weeks. But what was amazing is in Minnesota against the veteran T-Wolves, an incredibly well-coached team, Spurs still led. But this is what happens when you're young. You don't have Wemby. You don't have your star. Ant is now the best player on the floor. He's not playing at 100%. He's got a banged-up knee, but he had 16 points in the fourth, and this is what it does. Playoff basketball is about two things. Number one, it's always been super physical. Referees let you play. That's why veteran, older teams usually prevail. The second thing playoff basketball is superstars eventually in big key moments rise above scheme. And right, you're not tricking anybody by game three of a series. So NBA history is not littered.
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11: WMEN Royal Palm Beach, WIRK HD2 Indiantown, from the Lytle, Ryder, Smith, Ivy, and Fronrath studios. 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
12: The Oklahoma City Thunder eliminated the Lakers in a four-game sweep of their second-round playoff series, winning in L.A. Monday night 115-110. Shai Gilgeous-Alexander with 35 points. OKC went 8-0 overall this season against the Lakers. Cleveland has tied two games apiece after beating Detroit in a comeback 112-103. The Cavs engineered a 23-0 run to start the second half. Donovan Mitchell with 43 points, most of that in the second half. In the NHL playoffs, Colorado is up 3-1 after a 5-2 victory at Minnesota. That game was tied 2-2 in the third period. To baseball, the late game went to the Giants, who pulled away at Dodger Stadium 9-3 over LA. Wins on the road for Seattle and Arizona, and for Tampa Bay, which has won 15 of 17 after a victory at Toronto 8-5. Baltimore homered in the seventh and beat the Yankees 3-2. I'm Steve DeSager.

0: and injury prone. Okay, we'll take him. And, you know, used correctly, maybe, you know, maybe you can get him for pennies on the dollar. Maybe it's a like a Golden State with Steve Kerr coming back two more years. Maybe you could get where you don't rely on him and get that contribution. But if you're Philly moving forward, they had a good year, a surprising year. Like Paul George, I can't count on him to be better next year. I can't count on Embiid to be better. Maxey and Edgecombe, I can count on them. Kelly Oubre played pretty well.
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3: 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He signed his rookie deal, and he spoke with the media about what he plans to do with his first rookie contract.
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11: The Oklahoma City Thunder eliminated the Lakers in a four-game sweep of their second-round playoff series, winning in L.A. Monday night 115-110. Shai Gilgeous-Alexander with 35 points. OKC went 8-0 overall this season against the Lakers. Cleveland has tied two games apiece after beating Detroit in a comeback 112-103. The Cavs engineered a 23-0 run to start the second half. Donovan Mitchell with 43 points, most of that in the second half. In the NHL playoffs, Colorado is up 3-1 after a 5-2 victory at Minnesota. That game was tied 2-2 in the third period. To baseball, the late game went to the Giants, who pulled away at Dodger Stadium 9-3 over LA. Wins on the road for Seattle and Arizona, and for Tampa Bay, which has won 15 of 17 after a victory at Toronto 8-5. Baltimore homered in the seventh and beat the Yankees 3-2. I'm Steve DeSager.
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3: What? That guy's cool.
1: Here he is in for Big Ben.
13: Brian No.
8: Oh, what is going on? Welcome in here. Happy Tuesday to you. Hope all is well. Hope all is grand. My Lord, I'm going to try. I'm going to do my best. If Coop tells me something, no. It's not meant for on air. I have to respect that. I have to respect that. But man, he gave me a doozy of a story. I want to share it with all of you. And until Coop gives me the green light, I will be respectful and not say what it is. But hey, as the evening, the wee hours, the early morning goes, we go forward. Maybe Coop gets a little bit looser and he's like, yeah, the hell with it. Tell the people.

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11: The Oklahoma City Thunder eliminated the Lakers in a four-game sweep of their second-round playoff series, winning in L.A. Monday night 115-110. Shea Gilgeous-Alexander with 35 points. OKC went 8-0 overall this season against the Lakers. Cleveland has tied two games apiece after beating Detroit in a comeback 112-103. The Cavs engineered a 23-0 run to start the second half. Donovan Mitchell with 43 points, most of that in the second half. In the NHL playoffs, Colorado is up 3-1 after a 5-2 victory at Minnesota. That game was tied 2-2 in the third period. To baseball, the late game went to the Giants, who pulled away at Dodger Stadium 9-3 over LA. Wins on the road for Seattle and Arizona, and for Tampa Bay, which has won 15 of 17 after a victory at Toronto 8-5. Baltimore homered in the seventh and beat the Yankees 3-2. I'm Steve DeSager.
12: Good morning to all.
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0: didn't know.
1: Turn it off. Turn it off.
0: I didn't know Pacquiao was in this
1: turn
0: group.
1: Turn it off. You said that was Manny Pacquiao.
0: I know he's in that group. But hey, listen, we're 2-2, man. We are 2-2.
1: Say grenade already,
0: let him know,
1: bro.
0: Man.
1: Said Manny Pacquiao was rapping for Bone Thug Harmony. That was Crossroads, by the way. That's a death song. People dying, like shots out to the dying. I don't know that that's what y'all wanted to do for the Cavs as an honor
2: song. Not for
1: song.
2: The Cavs.
1: we're
2: representing what we're going to say to Detroit.
1: Oh, okay. Did you just give a shout out
0: to the people who are dying?
2: Yes.
0: Hey, anybody on hospice, this goes out to you.
1: Run it back. You pulled it down. It's not up anymore. Did you move on from it?
0: Better matter.
1: All the people in hospice in Detroit watching the Detroit Cavs series. This one goes out to y'all.
2: Yeah.
1: Ain't nowhere to run.
2: Cavs are coming for you, Detroit.
1: Man, they're
2: coming for you, Detroit.
1: They gave Manny a great intro.
0: There he is.
2: That's so messed up.
0: Manny, your thoughts on the Mayweather match? What do you think you need to do to have a different outcome this time?
2: Both Thugs and Harmony, they don't sound anything like Manny Pacquiao. give me your Manny Pacquiao drop. Give me your Manny Pacquiao drop.
0: I don't know if we have one in the system.
1: Oh, my gosh.
0: Well, hey, look, you know.
1: Why can I not unsee Manny Pacquiao rapping with both thugs now?
2: That's not even how he sounds.
1: Close enough. Close enough. It's funny as hell. That's because why can I hear Manny Pacquiao doing a post-fight interview?
3: Oh my God!
2: Do we not have any Manny Pacquiao sound? We can
4: not
2: play against
4: just
2: that?
4: His name by himself. By the way, I typed
1: it. Oh man!
0: By the way, you what?
1: Oh, but, by the way, she
4: you know,
1: typed it.
4: Manny Pacquiao.
1: You got to know how to spell his name though.
0: P-A-C-Q-U-I-A-O.
1: I wouldn't be able to get it.
0: Q-U-I-A-O.
4: Just like that.
1: Oh, okay. Y'all did better than me.
0: Yeah. Well,
1: I bet you Claude could find his voice though. Come on, Lorena. Don't let Claude come for you, man.
4: Who?
1: Okay. You're going to find out.
0: Warrior, dog.
1: You're going to find you're going to find out. You thought you was the only warrior in the building. Don't let Claude catch up to your ass. You too, Patty. Shaking your head over there. Don't be shaking your head. Claude's coming for you too, my guy.
0: Man, nobody breaks down the NBA playoffs like this show. I'll tell you. This is.
1: We not going to find Manny Pacquiao.
2: We're not. We got no chance. Which reminds me to tell you guys, we're all over 40. We're still working. 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The weight starts to stick. That's not a discipline problem, guys. That's biology. Doesn't mean you have to accept it. I take M-Drive every day. 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
0: It's two pros and a cup of Joe here on Fox Sports Radio. LeVar Arrington, Brady Quinn, Jonas Knox with you. So we are going to have the usuals coming up later on. We got another edition of In Case You Missed It This Hour. Pete Prisco's going to stop by. We've got the leftovers. All of it is yours here on this three-hour extravaganza. Up next, though, do we have a giant return in the world of football? We'll explain right here on FSR. But every sports season is built on preparation, studying the trends, and making the necessary adjustments to reach the ultimate goal. 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
19: 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You'll find it on North Lake Boulevard at Old Dixie Highway. 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
6: The Cleveland Cavaliers are now 6-0 at home this postseason after beating Detroit again 112-103, tying up their second-round playoff series at two games apiece. Donovan Mitchell with 43 points, 39 in the second half. Oklahoma City completed a four-game sweep of the Lakers, 115-110, 35 points for Shai Gilgeous-Alexander. Austin Reeves of L.A., 27 points and 8 turnovers. In the NHL playoffs, Colorado's up 3-1 after a win at Minnesota 5-2. The Dallas Cowboys will play the first Sunday night game in September at the Giants. Dallas's Thanksgiving home game will be against the Eagles on Fox TV. And Buffalo will open its new stadium on a Thursday, week 2 against the Lions. In baseball, the Orioles homered in the 7th and beat the Yankees 3-2. Tampa Bay won again 8-5 at Toronto. Giants took the late game 9-3 over the Dodgers. I'm Steve DeSager.
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16: 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In Italian Open, Coco Gauff fought back to win her round of 16 matchup with Iva Jovic. Coco lost her first set 7-5. And she was down 5-3 in the second set, facing match point, but ends up rallying and winning the second set 7-5, and then winning the third set 6-2. Now, back-to-back matches where Coco had to fight back from being down a set. Coco will play 19-year-old Mira Andreeva in the quarterfinal today. A local high school football coach, meanwhile, is appealing a suspension given to him by the FHSAA for a name, image, and likeness violation. Santa Lucia's head football coach, Hector Clapajo, was given the one-year suspension on Friday. He tells WPBF 25 Sports he was not aware of the rule that prevents a coach from helping a student benefit from a name, image, and likeness deal with the college. The sanction includes the Santa Lucia's athletic program, not just football, being placed on probation through April 2027. Shane Wright, WPBF 25 Sports.

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7: 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In the Italian Open, Coco Gauff fought back to win her round of 16 matchup with Iva Jovic. Coco lost her first set 7-5, and she was down 5-3 in the second set, facing match point, but ends up rallying and winning the second set 7-5, and then winning the third set 6-2. Now back-to-back matches where Coco had to fight back from being down a set. Coco will play 19-year-old Mira Andreeva in the quarterfinal today. A local high school football coach, meanwhile, is appealing a suspension given to him by the FHSAA for a name, image, and likeness violation. Santa Lucia's head football coach, Hector Clapajo, was given the one-year suspension on Friday. He tells WPBF 25 Sports he was not aware of the rule that prevents a coach from helping a student benefit from a name, image, and likeness deal with the college. The sanction includes the Santa Lucia's athletic program, not just football, being placed on probation through April 2027. Shane Wright, WPBF 25 Sports.
1: 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Let me see. A couple of phone calls here. There's an article in Vanity Fair magazine, profile of Lane Kiffin. And there's a quote that's making the rounds has to do with why he left, one of the reasons why he left Ole Miss. And we'll have more on that story coming up. I want to read the article, or at least get the context of what he's saying about what role racism played in him leaving Ole Miss, what he was told by the parents of recruits, that this is one of the reasons why he left Ole Miss when he found this out. Let's see. Ryan in Illinois. Hi, Ryan. What's on your mind today?
8: Hey, Dan. I got two quick things for you. One, I'm getting married here in July, actually in Cincinnati at the Monastery, if you're familiar with that venue.
1: Mm-hmm.
8: But wanted to get some tips and advice in the last 2 months of wedding planning. Also, and maybe more importantly, I got my bachelor party coming up. I'm flying out tonight to go to Fort Lauderdale. So any tips and tricks of the trade that you and the boys might have as we're making our last second plans, would appreciate that.
1: Well, my philosophy was always, what would my dad think if he was here? If I was at a bachelor party, what would my dad think? I think sometimes it's good to have a conscience there, because there'll be people who look at it like they're on spring break. And there are ramifications of those things, that what goes on at a bachelor party doesn't always stay at a bachelor party. Yes, Dylan?
9: What are your thoughts on the dad attending? Because I know that's a thing sometimes.
1: I think the first half of the evening, like if my dad was alive, I would have had him go to my bachelor party. It was pretty lame.
9: But everyone, no one else, even if your dad's like the coolest dad, no one like...
1: What, the dinner and drinks, and then, you know, my dad would leave.
9: But you're going to like fly him to like, you know, Daytona Beach and then Dad, you can come to dinner, you got to go though.
1: We didn't do destination bachelor parties.
9: You did in Ohio?
1: Yes, we don't need to go anywhere. These destination weddings, bachelor parties, nonsense.
9: Does destination constitute leaving the country? Because for weddings, I feel like it does, right?
1: No. My daughter's got a destination wedding. Like, I don't want to get on a flight and go someplace to cry. Why can't I just cry in my own backyard?
9: You can do that, too.
1: She's not getting married at my house.
9: But you can cry in your backyard.
1: I know. It would be really, really weird if I'm outside crying in my backyard.
9: The neighbors keep hearing noises.
1: Trip in Vegas. Hi, Trip. What's on your mind?
10: Hey, good morning, Dan. Always good to speak with y'all. I had a few things. One, I wanted to call in today on my birthday and give you an early birthday wish, because I'll be traveling on Friday, so I won't be able to speak with y'all. And then I had a few things about the Toddcast you'll like, and Todd and Dylan will like. It is entertaining. I tell you what, Dylan does a great job listening to it. It seems like he does the best he can to keep Fritzy on topic. It's kind of like herding a group of feral cats. And then with Fritzy doing 44 minutes while only taking 3 breaths, that was very impressive. So it's a listen everybody should do.
1: Yeah. When's the next Toddcast? Is that Wednesday or Thursday of this week?
9: I believe we'll do tomorrow. We got the Gambling Pod Thursday. So Todd's been promoted to Wednesday.
1: All right. Available at danpatrick.com. It is entertaining. I will say that. Patrick in South Carolina. Hi, Patrick. What's on your mind?
11: Hey, how you doing?
1: Good.
11: Good. Happy early birthday. Funny story. My eldest sister finally got married. And, of course, you know, the boyfriends that she brought up, she was very prim and proper. And then she marries a guy that works on cars and did semi-NASCAR or whatever. But we're sitting there in the sanctuary, and the preacher goes, "Who takes this woman to be his lawfully wedded wife?" Of course, she says, "I do." And I'm thinking and saying silently to myself, "Sucker." Then behind me at the same time, I hear my brother go, "Sucker," loud enough, reverberate through the whole church. And all of it was just nothing but laughter. And after the wedding, Todd was like, "You know, that was the best thing that could have happened."
1: Okay. I think I followed that.
9: Was that a cat in the background?
1: I don't know what was going on.
9: Something's happening to that cat, if
1: yes,
9: that's the case.
1: Yes, Paul.
12: He's saying the wedding was really tense, and in a tense moment, someone made a joke from the crowd and broke the tension.
1: Mm.
12: That's a risk, though.
1: Yeah. Maybe somebody will do that when I'm giving my speech. Maybe if I knew somebody funny who could be there to...
13: I'll take that role. I'll give it a shot.
1: Lane Kiffin's story. There's a quote certainly making headlines. We'll talk about that coming up. 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
1: Look, I don't agree with what Wemby did. 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They are going to rough him up.
0: Hosted by Dan Patrick and joined by the four Danettes.

0: 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Well, it's not. 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Right, Todd? Wouldn't you say that Dude Wipes gets a whole lot better?
1: Much better.
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1: WPBF 25 Sports Director Shane right here with the WPBF 25 Sports Update. In Italian Open, Coco Gauff fought back to win her round of 16 matchup with Iva Jovic. Coco lost her first set 7-5, and she was down 5-3 in the second set, facing match point, but ends up rallying and winning the second set 7-5, and then winning the third set 6-2. Now, back-to-back matches where Coco had to fight back from being down a set. Coco will play 19-year-old Mira Andreeva in the quarterfinal today. A local high school football coach, meanwhile, is appealing a suspension given to him by the FHSAA for a name, image, and likeness violation. Santa Lucia's head football coach, Hector Clapahoe, was given the one-year suspension on Friday. He tells WPBF 25 Sports he was not aware of the rule that prevents a coach from helping a student benefit from a name, image, and likeness deal with the college. The sanction includes the Santa Lucia's athletic program, not just football, being placed on probation through April 2027. Shane Wright, WPBF 25 Sports. Radio Wow.

0: flights, make hotel reservations. If you're traveling to a Dolphins game this year, my only question would be, why? Unless it's a tradition of you and your significant other or a family tradition, whatever it may be. Like, oh, every year, it doesn't matter how good our team is or how bad our team is, whatever the ticket prices are, if they're really good, we're going to spend. It doesn't matter. We are going every single year to a Dolphins road game. See what happens here as we approach the middle of May. I come on the airwaves and I'm talking about a schedule release and not a playoff game with the Heat or the Panthers. I know we have playoffs to enjoy. I was watching playoff games yesterday. The next thing I knew, it was like 1:15 in the morning. I'm like, oh my gosh, it's 1:15 and I'm still watching this basketball game. I haven't been into the NHL playoffs at all. I'm probably the one missing out on it, but I've said it many times over the past month or so. If the Panthers aren't in it, I'm just not interested. I'm going to take the year off from the Stanley Cup playoffs because I deserve it, and all Panthers fans deserve it, just to chill out a little bit. We've been through some really good times for three consecutive years. The Stanley Cup final, three straight seasons, two of them resulting in hoisting the cup. So the players are taking the offseason completely off, and I think we should too. Now, as far as the Miami Heat are concerned, it's not like we've been through so much for three or four consecutive years with them. There was the great finals run where they took on the Nuggets. I was there at those games, not only in Miami, but also in Denver. It was a lot of fun. But since then, the Miami Heat haven't really done a whole lot. And as we know, this year, they didn't do anything. They played one play-in game, and it wasn't one for a good reason. It was one, fly home and stay home. So maybe you're watching the NHL Stanley Cup playoffs and the NBA playoffs. I've only been watching the NBA playoffs. I've been wagering a lot on the NBA playoffs, and I've been doing very well with the NBA playoffs. My close friends on Instagram, they would say the same. Last night, one assist short. And I watch these games with a wager on them, on a player prop, and I'm like, that should be a rebound. Like, that should count as a rebound. He tapped it out, or that should be an assist. And then sometimes you got to yell at the official scorer. Do I know who the official scorer is? No, but I just yell at my screen or my television or wherever I am at the official scorer. Like, come on. Sometimes they make stat corrections and sometimes they don't. But I think because of the Hard Rock Bet app, I've been watching more NBA playoffs than I normally would. The Heat and the Panthers, what their players are doing, I don't know if they're watching the playoffs or not, or they're out there golfing, or maybe they're in
1: Colombia!
0: If they're smart, that's where they would be. I know when a team loses, like the Lakers last night, they're out. It's like Cancun. What is up with that? I know it's a saying, like, oh, they're going to Cancun because the season's over. That seems like so 25 years ago. I travel a lot. I go many places internationally. I go to South America a lot. I go to Central America. I'm going to be going to Costa Rica again at the end of this month because I got to get me my lemon zest, the best food in all of Costa Rica. But Cancun? I've been to Cancun, but it was so long ago. Like, come up with something better. Like, all right, the Lakers are off to Medellin. Or the Lakers are off to Caracas on American Airlines new flight. I don't know if TV broadcasts are ready to say that.

0: yet. I don't know if I'm ready to say that yet. Hey, guys, I won't be here tomorrow because I'm headed to Caracas, Venezuela, and I'm going to do the program from there. If I did, and I don't know when I'll go, but if I did, I don't know if I would do the show there or not. I'd be the first sports show in South Florida to broadcast from Venezuela. But I don't know. I'm not sure yet. Maybe sometime in the near future. Look, if American Airlines is going there, then I feel like it's okay to go, but maybe not yet. But again, this is what happens. These are the stories I tell. This is the topic of conversation when we don't have the Heat playing right now and we don't have the Panthers playing right now. The Panthers were such a story for us this time of the year. When I was coming on at the beginning of May, which was a week or so ago, and even at the end of April, I told all of you, I said, look, I will never have a problem here on the airwaves discussing something, having fun, bringing you information. That's never going to be a problem if we have zero sports going on. I was on here during COVID. I mean, 2020, there was nothing at all happening. We all know that. I mean, they were playing NASCAR video games and putting them on television. That's where we were 6 years ago. So if I could have done a show then, which I did, I could do a show at any point. I mean, Panthers and Heat out of the playoffs, it's okay. It's not my preference, but it's not a problem. The Heat, they were a perennial playoff team for quite some time. They were competitive. This year, it just didn't happen for them. But that doesn't mean it's time to fold the franchise. With the Panthers, it doesn't mean it's time to just, oh, you know, their dynasty is over. No, it was just injuries. They're going to be back. The Miami Heat, will they be back? I just hope they're back not as what we saw last season. And that's what I want to discuss because I don't know if I would call it news. If something is expected, is it news? There's a lot of people making this news, so there's so much talk about it. I do want to discuss it, but to me, this is more important when it comes to our team, the Miami Heat, and that's why I want to bring it up. You know, I'm not a fake national show. I think this conversation has a lot to do with the Miami Heat, but I can't get to that convo until this hour officially begins.
1: It's time to shuffle up and deal.
0: Pat Riley, I don't know if he's sitting at home right now. I don't know if he's on vacation for a little bit, but wherever Pat Riley is, it is his turn. 100% his chance, his opportunity to play one of my favorite games. And that game is...
2: Let's make a trade!
0: I bring this up today because the summer of Giannis, it's underway. It was leaked out yesterday that the Bucks are officially open for business when it comes to listening to offers for Giannis. The deal is this with Milwaukee, and it actually makes a ton of sense. Either this is the summer that Giannis is moved, or they're going to sign him to a long-term contract. I like that for any superstar. You have your flirtation with leaving. You can have your dissatisfaction with the franchise. You can push for change. But then you get one bite of the apple. Either you go or you commit. I think that's smart business. But you only get one opportunity to do this, and it's right now. At least over the next month or so. Giannis is a nice guy. He doesn't want to be the bad guy. Giannis hasn't really come out and said, I got to get out of here. I demand a trade. And also, if he wanted to make Milwaukee and the Heat's job a lot easier, all he would have to do is say, guys, look, I love Milwaukee, but I don't want to be here. I appreciate everything they've done. I just want to go to Miami. Kind of like Dame did. Although in Dame's case, it didn't work out. That might be a good thing, at least for the Heat. But I remember those conversations. Right now, Milwaukee, they can sit back. And they can sort of blindly just field offers, kind of like out there fishing, see what you got in the water. Maybe some of you use those polarized sunglasses that I had no idea about until I went on some, not airboat, but some small boat bass fishing for some tournament. I had no clue what I was doing. I'm not catching anything, and the guy on my boat is catching everything, and he's like, hey, you want to wear my glasses? And I'm like, okay. I put on his sunglasses, and I see everything under the water. And right now, the Milwaukee Bucks, I don't know if they're going to wear those sunglasses or not, but they can see what's out there. They can fish around. Teams are going to be calling. Thing is, if Giannis has a specific destination in mind, and I don't know that he does, but if he does, I would hope he has told that directly to the Milwaukee Bucks. Doesn't mean we're going to hear about it. At least tell the Bucks or tell his agent. His agent tells the Bucks. Either his agent or Giannis himself leaks it to a reporter. That time is essentially right now. The first leak came out. Is there going to be a second leak? The other part of this, and this is actually extremely helpful for the Heat, the Milwaukee Bucks owner put a timeline on this discussion. He said he wants a deal either way by the NBA draft, which is next month. So this whole thing has a little over a month to go down. Either Giannis is going to find a new home or he's going to stay in Milwaukee. But the Bucks, as you can imagine, they want this sorted out so they know what to do. They know what assets they're going to have or if they're going to keep the Greek freak.
3: My name is Giannis Antetokounmpo.
0: They have to start assembling a team around him, or they got to build a team without him. This is the summer for the Miami Heat where they cannot have the appearance at all of running it back. They just can't. Even if they were to re-sign Norman Powell, and I know he can be a very good offensive player, if they basically come back with the same roster, they know that's not going to be good enough. It's not going to be good enough to win. It's not going to be good enough to sell tickets. It's not going to be good enough to have interest around your organization. This team has been to the play-in tournament four straight seasons. They just missed the playoffs for the first time in, I think it's 7 years. Everybody knows that is not good enough for the Miami Heat. Some of you might be thinking, well, Giannis, you keep talking about him, and there's a lot of people writing things online. He's the guy you got to go after, but he's not worth the risk. And for those of you that say Giannis is not worth the risk, I understand what the risk is. He's 31 years old. He's going to turn 32 this season. It's usually what happens after you're 31. He is injury prone. But he's also Giannis. He's a two-time league MVP. He's a former finals MVP. He has a championship. He is a uniquely gifted player who could take over any game, including a big-time playoff game. And if the Miami Heat compare Giannis with Bam, that's a competitive team in the East right away. Defensively, they'd be a menace. Offensively, I think their games would gel beautifully. Giannis would instantly be the best player, and I think he'd be the best player the Heat have had since D-Wade. If you look at the NBA playoffs right now and you go team by team, is there a single team left in these games that matter the most that does not have a true star? And I'm not talking about somebody who's an all-star. I'm talking about a big-time star. The Lakers, they were just eliminated last night. You could say LeBron, Luka they have. I know he was hurt. OKC, they got SGA. The Spurs, they have Wemby. The T-Wolves, they have Ant. The Knicks, they have Brunson. The Cavs, you saw last night, Donovan Mitchell. The Pistons, they have Cade. All of these teams, they have a true star. The Miami Heat, they don't. Bam is a great player, but is he a star? No, he's not a star at the level of those players that I just mentioned. Is there a risk getting Giannis? Of course there's a risk. He's on the other side of 30, and he does get injured from time to time. But the Miami Heat would instantly be so much better. They would be an Eastern Conference contender having Giannis and Bam play together. Giannis being the true star. Plus, think about this. We always see the Miami Heat, like in the second round, grab some random player or maybe through free agency after the draft. And you always hear, wait until this guy, he'll play in the summer league. He's going to get Heat culture in him. He's going to get into Heat shape. He's going to work with the Heat training and medical staff, who are the best in the biz. And then he's going to be so much better. They're going to develop him into a rotation player. But wait a minute. While all of that is true, because we hear it a lot and we see it, why can't that also happen with a star? What if the Miami Heat acquire Giannis? Giannis comes with the credentials, but what if Giannis gets into Heat shape instead of Milwaukee shape? What happens when Giannis works with the Heat's training and medical staff? I'm not saying Milwaukee's is bad, but if we're talking about this for second-round draft picks, why can't we talk about it with stars who get acquired? I know the Heat haven't been doing that, so we haven't really been discussing it, but I think we should. If Heat culture can work on backups and the random finds, why can't it work on Giannis as well? I would argue, imagine Giannis in Heat shape. Imagine if Spo was given Giannis with his athletic ability, his defensive instincts, his long strides. So no matter where Pat Riley is, going back to, is he on vacation? Is he in his office? Is he just driving around somewhere thinking about things? Pat Riley needs to call Milwaukee up and say, look, anybody but Bam. What do you want? And then let them order the buffet. Let them pick the menu out. And then Riley sees that menu and, okay, we can work with this. Let's just make a few changes here. Pass the menu back and forth. If Milwaukee wants Tyler and Kalel and Jovic and some picks, okay, let's do it. The idea is, and I always think this about trades, whoever gets the best player in the deal wins. In this case, is there any debate that any trade the Heat make that yields them Giannis, they are not going to get the best player in the trade. 100% they are. And I am a little surprised that there are some people, maybe even in this audience, who don't think the Heat should go out and get him. I mean, what else do you need to see? Do you need to see more mediocrity from the Heat and Giannis continue to play well? The dude is legit. If he takes care of his body, and with the Heat, he certainly would. He's 31. His prime is not over. He's a perennial all-star. He's one of the best players in the sport. And if the Miami Heat are lucky enough to get an opportunity to get Giannis, they've gotta make it happen. Because if they don't, I think I know a team that will. And that would be the Boston Celtics. If they want to part ways with Jaylen Brown, and there's all this smoke around Brown and Tatum not wanting to play together anymore, somehow the vibe is off. If the Celts offer Jaylen Brown and who knows what else, Giannis, he could be on his way to Boston. You pair Giannis with Tatum? Oof. Good luck getting past that. And if the Celtics can offer something up for Giannis, it'd probably be a lot better than anything Pat Riley can put together. The time to strike is now. Get it done. As someone who follows the Miami Heat for a living, as someone who cheers for them, to have a star dangled out there, for Giannis to be available, everybody knows he's available. If the Miami Heat cannot land him, or maybe another superstar, a different superstar, I feel a lot of fans would give up on Pat if they haven't already. They would give up on the organization. They wouldn't go to games. This is Pat Riley's opportunity. This is a chance for the entire Miami Heat organization to remind everyone why Pat Riley is called the Godfather.
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16: Buckle up. Helmets on. Whoa. Here's Andy Slater.
17: I want to say one or two more things here about the Miami Heat. Now that Giannis is on the market, according to the reports. Some people may think, and I said last segment, you put Giannis and Bam together, do whatever you have to do to get those two playing next to each other, trade Tyler, trade Khalil Ware, trade Jovic, give up some other things. Some of you might be thinking, well, what about the rest of the team? How can it just be those two guys? The rest of the roster is not going to be good. And I go back and I remember something. I remember something that we had for 4 years, the big three. And I know that's three guys and it's not two. But the Miami Heat, they got LeBron, Wade, and Bosh. They popped out of the stage, just those three guys. Then the rest of the team wound up coming together. Over time it did. But having that base, having those three guys, it helped when it came time to bring up the supporting cast. Who are we going to get? Well, guess what? Now you've got Giannis in Miami. I want to go play there. So if the Miami Heat can figure out a way to get Giannis and they keep Bam, which Pat Riley already said, anybody but Bam. Essentially, he said that. When you pair Bam and Giannis together, there will be other players who will want to come to Miami. I just take that from my experience watching the Big Three era. The order of operations is simple. You get the superstar. And then once you have the superstar in tow, you'll realize how many good players suddenly will start knocking at your door. They'll rework their contracts. They'll play for the veteran minimum. You get Giannis, everything else is going to fall into place.
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20: 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I got no problem with these leaks. Like, show me all of the leaks. The big release day for the National Football League, the entire schedule, that is Thursday. Dolphins social media, when they put up their schedule video, which has now become a thing, it's been pretty tame the past few years. Not up there with, like, the Tennessee Titans. There's some teams that they put together their social media people. They go out and record videos, and they're extremely creative. And who knows what's going to happen with a team mimicking Mike Vrabel's situation. We'll see if any team does it come Thursday. The NFL, though, they're in the news all the time, including with a schedule. They have made this a thing. People, they go to the NFL draft, which is nuts because that's a TV show. They're going to go watch the making of a TV show, I guess. And now the schedule release has turned into a show. But as we know, there are leaks all of the time. The reason these leaks are out there and so many people are interested in them is because football is king. It's May 12th, and here we are talking football. Why? Because we miss it. The games, they don't start for real for another, 4 months? Anything nearly related to the National Football League, people want to discuss. So if it's the schedule, go ahead. Bring it on. The schedule release is now considered something to wait for, and it's exciting. Like, here's an announcement about when the announcement is going to be made. And I'm ready for it. I'm pumped for it. Like, what do you think the over-under is on how many primetime games the Miami Dolphins will get? I would put that number at half. And because you have Thursday night football, that's the only reason I would take the over.
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6: And the May Deep Stack is the tournament that you have going on, the series here in the Poker Room.
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7: Total. Starting with $50,000 tonight with the old Slater Scoops. We do have a trophy for tonight's event. So the winner is taking home a trophy. We're also adding in a $1,700 main event ticket to the winner. The main event is going to be hosted next weekend, so the 21st through the 25th, leading right into Memorial Day. And so the winner tonight's not only taking home a whole bunch of prize money, but also a $1,700 ticket and a trophy. All right?
6: You gotta tell me again. The $1,700 is good for the main event of this series, mm-hmm. and that is what day? While you're saying this, let me pull up my calendar because I got to schedule this since I'm going to be winning a $1,700 ticket.
7: It's kicking off next week on Thursday, the 21st.
6: The 21st.
7: Yep. So you can play Thursday, Friday, or Saturday.
6: Look at that. Look at what it says on Thursday, May 21st.
7: It says day off, no show.
6: Day off. I already took the day off.
7: You're free.
6: I took the day off because I already knew I was going to win tonight.
7: Why does most of those days around that also say day off?
6: Well, I get some days off, you know. You do this long enough. But I need to be here for the tournament, so I got the day off.
7: I know you're busy tonight because you're going to be in for the long haul tonight. 4 o'clock start.
6: Right, which is just in a few minutes.
7: Late registration until what time tonight?
6: 8:30 p.m.
7: 8:30, 40,000 chips. Humongous event. I love when we host the Slater Scoops inside the room here.
6: So do I. And I like being here for the end of it.
7: Mm-hmm.
6: You know, I like being at the final table.
7: You've made a few before.
6: We all gather around. We have a good time. We talk sports. Mm-hmm. Then we play serious poker. Mm-hmm. People try to take my chips. Now, Jason, there's people that are tuned in right now. They're at their office. There's some people that are tuned in, and they're in their car driving home. And they're like, wait a minute. It's about to start. It starts at 4 o'clock. It's almost 4 o'clock. They have until 8:30 p.m. to get here. So you go to the Poker Room, you go to the cage, and you just say, I'm here for the Slater Scoops tournament, and then you're going to get a seat.
7: Make sure you have your cash ready. 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
6: you
7: got to
6: have your cash ready. 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
6: As long as they're here by 8:30 and they go to the cage, because some people, you know, they get out of work at 6 o'clock and it's fine.
7: It happens. You know, they don't have days off like you.
6: Some people, do they purposely get here like 6 o'clock, 7 o'clock? I mean, I'm always playing. I always tell people get here at 4 because then you have an opportunity to try to take my chips early.
7: Added value right
6: before
7: there.
6: Before there's a lot of them.
7: Correct. You know.
6: Because I plan on, you know, chipping up.
7: Get that seat right to the left of one Andy Slater and get here at early because I know you're going to be in a seat here in a few minutes at 4 o'clock.
6: I will. You know, I still got to talk a little bit, but I'm going to get in my seat pretty soon. Good. Maybe in between segments. Like if you got to go to the bathroom or something or you got to run to the sports book because, I don't know, maybe your phone doesn't work and you got to put in a wager, you can step away from the table. It's just that your cards are going to go straight into the muck.
7: That is correct. You should have Hard Rock Bet downloaded on your phone, ready to go.
6: Yeah, but, you know, some people, they forget to charge their phone. Although, when I entered the room, I saw you guys now have portable chargers that people can, what, rent?
7: Absolutely. Just okay. In case, and we have chargers built into the poker tables themselves. If you have a little cable with you, make sure your phone stays charged the entire day. So, yeah.
6: You have action on the table. You have action on the screens. We've got playoff action going on.
7: We have basketball and hockey tonight, right?
6: We have a lot going on
7: tonight.
6: Yes, we do. But the main event is the Slater Scoops Poker Tournament here in the Poker Room. Starting in just a little bit, you have until 8:30 p.m. to get here. Like we've said, and I've said multiple times, there's going to be a minimum of $50,000 up for grabs. I think it's going to be a lot higher than that. So many of you have been coming out. Now, look, if you can't make it today, you've already got plans, whatever it may be, and your significant other won't let you cancel them, I would just suggest you find a different significant other. But if you can't,
7: I like that.
6: There are other events that are going to be going on.
7: You can come here tomorrow, or
6: the next day.
7: We got 9 other events.
6: What are the other events besides the main event?
7: The main event is tonight, event number one.
6: Well, yes, event number one is tonight.
7: We got a whole bunch of others. Couple multi-flights, deep stack multi-flights. We have a $400 buy-in. It kicks off this Thursday with a 100K guarantee. Everyone loves that one. Humongous prize pool, and that's also going to go way over 100K. We have our main event, if you would, the 1700 next weekend. But tied in between that, you have a whole bunch of 200s and 1100s in between. So, yeah, there's action all week long for an entire 10-day series here.
6: Now, look, some tournaments, I mean, tonight's a great time to come because the tournament is just a one-day tournament.
7: Correct.
6: There's not going to be, okay, I got to come back tomorrow and finish the final table. It's all going to be done tonight. Jason, there's people, though, that can't play multiple days or they can't play 5, 6, or 7 hours. Mm-hmm. You guys, even when the tournament's going on, you still have cash games that people can get into. And I'm sure you award bonus high hands. What else do you have going on aside from just tournaments?
7: We always have our promotions running in the room 24/7, always offering a high hand product. 500 every 30 minutes right now in the room. So that's a nice little grab. So keep in mind, you can generally always hit those in a tournament as well. All right. So, but high hands running in the room pretty much 24/7.
6: I like big numbers and... I see something here on the table. You didn't tell me this, and that's fine. But I see something that says high hand bonanza coming up at the end of the month, and it says $4,000 hourly.
7: You're reading that right.
6: Win up to $1,000 every 15 minutes?
7: The house is going to be full, if you would, on that day.
6: That's a full house.
7: There we go.
6: I've had a few of those.
7: Starting at 12:15 in the afternoon, running all day until 2 a.m.
6: That's on May 30th.
7: A 14-hour window that we're giving away $1,000 every 15 minutes.
6: What do you guys have, like extra money in here you need to get rid of?
7: Quiet.
6: It's like, hey, we got money. We need to get rid of this money before the end of the month. How does that work?
7: That's going to be a packed house, though, that day. That's on a Saturday, May 30th, as you mentioned. Come on out. Make sure you lock up your seat early. It's going to be no tournament that day.
6: Oh, my God.
7: Cash games only. The end of May.
6: That's crazy, $4,000 an hour. So, Jason, this poker room, I mean, you guys do tremendous events here. You have cash games here. This is definitely the place to play in all of South Florida.
7: It's going to be packed tonight. It's already filling up. But, yeah, I would say 25-plus tables today dedicated for the tournament. But then I would say probably by 6 o'clock tonight, we're going to have all 45 going. Jam-packed room.
6: What is the electricity. What does that trophy look like, too? Because I know we have trophies for the ballroom events.
7: Sure.
6: You guys have trophies. There's a trophy for my event. Can you just kind of, because I don't see it here at this exact second, can you kind of give me a feel for what it looks like so I can just make sure there's room on a shelf at my house?
7: Well, I purposely left it back in my office, and I didn't bring it out here because I knew you would probably try to steal it or at least take some photos with it.
6: Well, I'm going to try to win it.
7: You probably would have posted some winning photos on Instagram.
6: I will tonight.
7: Okay.
6: Well, maybe in the early morning hours.
7: It's a beautiful acrylic guitar trophy. All right, with a nice little placard that says, you know, Slater Scoops, event number one, May Deep Stacks, May 12th, 2026. So you can hand it off to the winner tonight if you want.
6: So I take it in my right hand and I put it in my left hand?
7: Like the NFL commissioner, like handing off the trophy?
6: You know what I'm going to do, and I told you guys this as well, if you do get lucky and knock me out of the tournament, I am going to give you two seats to... Let me word this correctly. Two seats to an all-you-can-eat buffet at Lone Depot Park, where then, after you're done eating, you can go to a seat where you're able to watch a baseball game, the Marlins. I say if I lead it off with the Marlins, you know, people might be like, okay, I'm going to go to a different station.
7: Correct. But if you lead off with food.
6: If I lead off with food,
7: all you can eat. That's the grab. That's the grab.
6: All you can eat. Drinks are included.
7: You had me sold already.
6: And you have a great view of the baseball game. Free Wi-Fi, air conditioning.
7: There's a baseball game there?
6: You get all of that. And there's going to be a baseball game being played. And you'll have basically a front row seat. But the only way to win those is to knock me out of my own tournament. And if you don't, if I win at all, Jason, I don't know if you want to go to a baseball game, but you can join me.
7: So if you win, then I get to join you.
6: If I win, you can join me. And if you can't go, then I'll invite Bill Mason.
7: It is a seats for two people, right?
6: Two seats. Two seats to the buffet. Come on out, because there's going to be a lot of people. You have until 8:30 p.m.
7: That's
6: to
7: right.
6: get here. If you want to see the entire tournament schedule for the May Deep Stack Series, visit SeminoleHardRockPokerOpen.com. 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And all the event info is there. Everything that we discussed. It's an entire calendar filled with a lot of numbers. And those numbers
7: are big. That's
6: cash.
7: Cash money.
6: If you win a tournament, you just go to the cage and you get your cash.
7: The last 2 weeks of this month of May are busy. Busy.
6: Checks. Just straight cash.
7: Straight cash, homie.
6: I mean, maybe you could take a check, but just cash.
7: Cash
6: is king. Jason Heidenthal, I appreciate the time as always. What I'm going to do now, though, because I got a break coming up, top of the hour, I'm going to go sit down and I'm going to try to get some aces real quick, get some chips, and then come back here to the table and talk a little more.
7: I like your strategy.
6: I appreciate the
7: Smart
6: time
7: guy.
6: As always. And look for that picture on my Instagram.
7: Okay.
6: Tomorrow morning, like when you're waking up, You'll see my picture with the trophy.
7: If it's the first thing I have to look at.
6: Wouldn't that be so
7: brother.
6: Lovely? You could play the song in the background, like Lovely Day or some morning song. I don't know. You don't want to hear me say. All right. Well, that's all the time I've got for this hour. But if you missed anything, there's nothing to worry about. That's because the 4 p.m. hour comes your way next.
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10: Let's go! must have been busy. But The Odd Couple with Rob Parker and Kelvin Washington. We're breaking this down.
11: Every day I'm shuffling.
12: Giannis Antetokounmpo, they hope to get a deal done before or the night of the NBA draft. Now the draft lottery is set, they feel like they have a better idea of what offers might become available. Giannis is reportedly going to have a heavy input on where he ends up. And he's already told sources that he'd like to, number one, stay in the Eastern Conference, and number two, play for a team that has a chance to win an NBA championship.
13: I got news for Giannis. No, thank you. I'm not interested. If this was a couple years ago, I'm all over it. Giannis just doesn't seem the same to me. Always injured, banged up, doesn't make people better. They went and got him. They went out and got players, right, that he wanted. What is, has Milwaukee really been in the mix for the last four years? Dame Dollar, go back and read the clips, Rob G.
12: Absolutely.
13: Oh, my God. You won't be able to defend them. They're going to win the NBA championship. It is the perfect match. It's peanut butter and jelly.
12: And not so fast, right? My friend. No, didn't work out at all. Even before he got hurt, it wasn't working out.
13: We need a veteran coach. Let's go get Doc, always giving up the lead in the postseason, Rivers, right?
12: Glenn,
13: that was another Giannis.
12: 3-1 Rivers. They got him.
13: And I get it. You look at Giannis, Greek-like figure. He won a championship. He won two MVPs, right? There's a lot to like there, isn't it, Rob G? Like, there is. If you look at his resume and feel like, man, all we need to do is get Giannis and we're over the top. Look at that. The Knicks have a chance to go to the NBA Finals. Guess what?
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10: 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Mike
14: 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The one thing that's been impressive with the Knicks, two things, Rory. Number one is the way they're using Cap. He has doubled his assist totals from last year's playoffs in half the games. Mike Brown and his staff have done a great job to take the burden solely off Jalen Brunson to initiate offense. It has been fantastic. We've always known Cat's super skill. He was skilled in Minnesota. He's always been skilled. So that's impressive. The second thing is this roster is very smartly constructed. James Dolan spent a couple of years in Vegas building the Sphere, got out of basketball, and the Knicks front office did a great job. 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
6: What's going on, everyone? Welcome to another hour of the Andy Slater Show on this Tuesday, May 12th, 2026. We're here in the middle of the month. We're getting to the middle of the week. I know it's only Tuesday, but I'm already thinking about overnight tonight, winning my own poker tournament here at Seminole Hard Rock Hotel and Casino in Hollywood, maybe around 1 o'clock, 2 o'clock in the morning, lifting up the trophy, having all the chips, taking the picture, and then coming on tomorrow and telling everybody about it. That's what I'm looking forward to. So while it's Tuesday, I'm still excited because I've got my poker tournament about to start. And I hope all of you come on out here to the poker room at Seminole Hard Rock Hotel and Casino in Hollywood, where I believe we're going to have around $80,000 or $90,000 in the prize pool. The minimum amount of money up for grabs will be $50,000. But I'm telling you, based on the last year or so, and I've been doing this tournament for 15 years, but you guys have been coming out strong. More and more people are coming out and you're having a good time. I'm having a good time. We're all having a good time. You're trying to take my chips and I'm trying to take yours. We don't have any playoff battles right now in South Florida, so it's just a poker battle in the poker room. So I hope you come on out where I am right now and you join me. You have until 8:30 p.m. to get here and register to get a seat. You got plenty of time. No excuses. Just like we have plenty of time until football season gets here. You just got to hang in there a little bit more. See, today, yesterday, tomorrow, and then Thursday, we're getting little bits of the schedule, and as a Dolphins fan, that just kind of, well, does it rev you up? I don't know if any Dolphins fans are revved up, but football fans, in general, you can't wait to watch games all day Sunday, watch a game Sunday night, watch a game on Monday night, watch a game on Thursday night. We will be there before you know it. Now, the full official schedule release will be on Thursday. But if you're on Twitter, Instagram, if you're anywhere on the internet, you've seen leaks, you've seen reports, you've seen rumors, you've seen maybe where you're going to schedule your next trip. The opponents, we already know. It's just the actual date. So a lot of people wait for this schedule release so they can

happens road game. See what happens here as we approach the middle of May. I come on the airwaves and I'm talking about a schedule release and not a playoff game with the Heat or the Panthers. I know we have playoffs to enjoy. I was watching playoff games yesterday. The next thing I knew, it was like 1:15 in the morning. I'm like, oh my gosh, it's 1:15 and I'm still watching this basketball game. I haven't been into the NHL playoffs at all. I'm probably the one missing out on it, but I've said it many times over the past month or so. If the Panthers aren't in it, I'm just not interested. I'm going to take the year off from the Stanley Cup playoffs because I deserve it, and all Panthers fans deserve it, just to chill out a little bit. We've been through some really good times for three consecutive years. The Stanley Cup final, three straight seasons, two of them resulting in hoisting the cup. So the players are taking the offseason completely off, and I think we should too. Now, as far as the Miami Heat are concerned, it's not like we've been through so much for three or four consecutive years with them. There was the great finals run where they took on the Nuggets. I was there at those games, not only in Miami, but also in Denver. It was a lot of fun. But since then, the Miami Heat haven't really done a whole lot. And as we know, this year, they didn't do anything. They played one play-in game, and it wasn't one for a good reason. It was one, fly home and stay home. So maybe you're watching the NHL Stanley Cup playoffs and the NBA playoffs. I've only been watching the NBA playoffs. I've been wagering a lot on the NBA playoffs, and I've been doing very well with the NBA playoffs. My close friends on Instagram, they would say the same. Last night, one assist short. And I watch these games with a wager on them, on a player prop, and I'm like, that should be a rebound. Like, that should count as a rebound. He tapped it out, or that should be an assist. And then sometimes you got to yell at the official scorer. Do I know who the official scorer is? No, but I just yell at my screen or my television or wherever I am at the official scorer. Like, come on. Sometimes they make stat corrections and sometimes they don't. But I think because of the Hard Rock Bet app, I've been watching more NBA playoffs than I normally would. The Heat and the Panthers, what their players are doing, I don't know if they're watching the playoffs or not, or they're out there golfing, or maybe they're in Colombia! If they're smart, that's where they would be. I know when a team loses, like the Lakers last night, they're out. It's like Cancun. What is up with that? I know it's a saying, like, oh, they're going to Cancun because the season's over. That seems like so 25 years ago. I travel a lot. I go many places internationally. I go to South America a lot. I go to Central America. I'm going to be going to Costa Rica again at the end of this month because I got to get me my lemon zest, the best food in all of Costa Rica. But Cancun? I've been to Cancun, but it was so long ago. Like, come up with something better. Like, all right, the Lakers are off to Medellin. Or the Lakers are off to Caracas on American Airlines' new flight. I don't know if TV broadcasts are ready to say that yet. I don't know if I'm ready to say that yet. Hey, guys, I won't be here tomorrow because I'm headed to Caracas, Venezuela. And I'm going to do the program from there. If I did, and I don't know when I'll go, but if I did, I don't know if I would do the show there or not. I'd be the first sports show in South Florida to broadcast from Venezuela. But I don't know. I'm not sure yet. Maybe
sometime in the near future. Look, if I'm

0: American Airlines is going there, then I feel like it's okay to go, but maybe not yet. But again, this is what happens. These are the stories I tell. This is the topic of conversation when we don't have the Heat playing right now. We don't have the Panthers playing right now. The Panthers were such a story for us this time of the year. When I was coming on at the beginning of May, which was a week or so ago, and even at the end of April, I told all of you, I said, look, I will never have a problem here on the airwaves discussing something, having fun, bringing you information. That's never going to be a problem if we have zero sports going on. I was on here during COVID. I mean, 2020, there was nothing at all happening. We all know that. I mean, they were playing NASCAR video games and putting them on television. That's where we were 6 years ago. So if I could have done a show then, which I did, I could do a show at any point. I mean, Panthers and Heat out of the playoffs, it's okay. It's not my preference, but it's not a problem. The Heat, they were a perennial playoff team for quite some time. They were competitive. This year, it just didn't happen for them. But that doesn't mean it's time to fold the franchise. With the Panthers, it doesn't mean it's time to just, oh, you know, their dynasty is over. No, it was just injuries. They're going to be back. The Miami Heat, will they be back? I just hope they're back not as what we saw last season. And that's what I want to discuss, because I don't know if I would call it news. If something is expected, is it news? There's a lot of people making this news, so there's so much talk about it. I do want to discuss it, but to me, this is more important when it comes to our team, the Miami Heat, and that's why I want to bring it up. You know, I'm not a fake national show. I think this conversation has a lot to do with the Miami Heat, but I can't get to that convo until this hour officially begins.
1: It's time to shuffle up and deal.
0: Pat Riley, I don't know if he's sitting at home right now. I don't know if he's on vacation for a little bit, but wherever Pat Riley is, it is his turn. 100% his chance, his opportunity to play one of my favorite games. And that game is...
2: Let's make a trade!
0: I bring this up today because the summer of Giannis, it's underway. It was leaked out yesterday that the Bucks are officially open for business when it comes to listening to offers for Giannis. The deal is this with Milwaukee, and it actually makes a ton of sense. Either this is the summer that Giannis is moved, or they're going to sign him to a long-term contract. I like that for any superstar. You have your flirtation with leaving. You can have your dissatisfaction with the franchise. You can push for change. But then you get one bite of the apple. Either you go or you commit. I think that's smart business. But you only get one opportunity to do this, and it's right now, at least over the next month or so. Giannis is a nice guy. He doesn't want to be the bad guy. Giannis hasn't really come out and said, I got to get out of here. I demand a trade. And also, if he wanted to make Milwaukee and the Heat's job a lot easier, all he would have to do is say, guys, look, I love Milwaukee. but I don't want to be here. I appreciate everything they've done. I just want to go to Miami. Kind of like Dame did. Although in Dame's case, it didn't work out. That might be a good thing, at least for the Heat. But I remember those conversations. Right now, Milwaukee, they can sit back and they can sort of blindly just field offers, kind of like out there fishing, see what you got in the water. Maybe some of you use those polarized sunglasses that I had no idea about until I went on some, not airboat, but some small boat bass fishing for some tournament. I had no clue what I was doing. I'm not catching anything, and the guy on my boat is catching everything, and he's like, hey, you want to wear my glasses? And I'm like, okay. I put on his sunglasses, and I see everything under the water. And right now, the Milwaukee Bucks, I don't know if they're going to wear those sunglasses or not, but they can see what's out there. They can fish around. Teams are going to be calling. Thing is, if Giannis has a specific destination in mind, and I don't know that he does, but if he does, I would hope he has told that directly to the Milwaukee Bucks. Doesn't mean we're going to hear about it. At least tell the Bucks or tell his agent. His agent tells the Bucks. Either his agent or Giannis himself leaks it to a reporter. That time is essentially right now. The first leak came out. Is there going to be a second leak? The other part of this, and this is actually extremely helpful for the Heat, the Milwaukee Bucks owner put a timeline on this discussion. He said he wants a deal either way by the NBA draft, which is next month. So this whole thing has a little over a month to go down. Either Giannis is going to find a new home or he's going to stay in Milwaukee. But the Bucks, as you can imagine, they want this sorted out so they know what to do. They know what assets they're going to have or if they're going to keep the Greek freak.
3: My name is Giannis Antetokounmpo.
0: They have to start assembling a team around him or they got to build a team without him. This is the summer for the Miami Heat where they cannot have the appearance at all of running it back. They just can't. Even if they were to re-sign Norman Powell, and I know he can be a very good offensive player, if they basically come back with the same roster, they know that's not going to be good enough. It's not going to be good enough to win. It's not going to be good enough to sell tickets. It's not going to be good enough to have interest around your organization. This team has been to the play-in tournament four straight seasons. They just missed the playoffs for the first time in, I think it's 7 years. Everybody knows that is not good enough for the Miami Heat. Some of you might be thinking, well, Giannis, you keep talking about him, and there's a lot of people writing things online. He's the guy you got to go after, but he's not worth the risk. And for those of you that say Giannis is not worth the risk, I understand what the risk is. He's 31 years old. He's going to turn 32 this season. It's usually what happens after you're 31. He is injury prone, but he's also Giannis. He's a two-time league MVP. He's a former finals MVP. He has a championship. He is a uniquely gifted player who could take over any game, including a big-time playoff game. And if the Miami Heat compare Giannis with Bam, that's a competitive team in the East right away. Defensively, they'd be a menace. Offensively, I think their games would gel beautifully. Giannis would instantly be the best player, and I think he'd be the best player the Heat have had since D. Wade. If you look at the NBA playoffs right now and you go team by team, is there a single team left in these games that matter the most that does not have a true star? And I'm not talking about somebody who's an all-star. I'm talking about a big-time star. The Lakers, they were just eliminated last night. You could say LeBron, Luka they have. I know he was hurt. OKC, they got SGA. The Spurs, they have Wemby. The T-Wolves, they have Ant. The Knicks, they have Brunson. The Cavs, you saw last night, Donovan Mitchell. The Pistons, they have Cade. All of these teams, they have a true star. The Miami Heat, they don't. Bam is a great player, but is he a star? No, he's not a star at the level of those players that I just mentioned. Is there a risk getting Giannis? Of course there's a risk. He's on the other side of 30, and he does get injured from time to time. But the Miami Heat would instantly be so much better. They would be an Eastern Conference contender having Giannis and Bam play together. Giannis being the true star. Plus, think about this. We always see the Miami Heat, like in the second round, grab some random player or maybe through free agency after the draft. And you always hear, wait until this guy, he'll play in the summer league. He's going to get Heat culture in him. He's going to get into Heat shape. He's going to work with the Heat training and medical staff, who are the best in the biz. And then he's going to be so much better. They're going to develop him into a rotation player. But wait a minute. While all of that is true, because we hear it a lot and we see it, why can't that also happen with a star? What if the Miami Heat acquire Giannis? Giannis comes with the credentials, but what if Giannis gets into Heat shape instead of Milwaukee shape? What happens when Giannis works with the Heat's training and medical staff? I'm not saying Milwaukee's is bad, but if we're talking about this for second round draft picks, why can't we talk about it with stars who get acquired? I know the Heat haven't been doing that, so we haven't really been discussing it, but I think we should. If Heat culture can work on backups and the random finds, why can't it work on Giannis as well? I would argue, imagine Giannis in Heat shape. Imagine if Spo was given Giannis with his athletic ability, his defensive instincts, his long strides. So no matter where Pat Riley is, going back to, is he on vacation? Is he in his office? Is he just driving around somewhere thinking about things? Pat Riley needs to call Milwaukee up and say, look, anybody but Bam, what do you want? And then let them order the buffet. Let them pick the menu out. And then Riley sees that menu and, okay, we can work with this. Let's just make a few changes here. Pass the menu back and forth. If Milwaukee wants Tyler and Kalel and Jovic and some picks, okay, let's do it. The idea is, and I always think this about trades, whoever gets the best player in the deal wins. In this case, is there any debate that any trade the Heat make that yields them Giannis, they are not going to get the best player in the trade? 100% they are. And I am a little surprised that there are some people, maybe even in this audience, who don't think the Heat should go out and get him. I mean, what else do you need to see? Do you need to see more mediocrity from the Heat and Giannis continue to play well? The dude is legit. If he takes care of his body, and with the Heat, he certainly would. He's 31. His prime is not over. He's a perennial all-star. He's one of the best players in the sport. And if the Miami Heat are lucky enough to get an opportunity to get Giannis, they've gotta make it happen. Because if they don't, I think I know a team that will. And that would be the Boston Celtics. If they want to part ways with Jaylen Brown, and there's all this smoke around Brown and Tatum not wanting to play together anymore, somehow the vibe is off. If the Celts offer Jaylen Brown and who knows what else, Giannis, he could be on his way to Boston. You pair Giannis with Tatum? Oof. Good luck getting past that. And if the Celtics can offer something up for Giannis, it'd probably be a lot better than anything Pat Riley can put together. The time to strike is now. Get it done. As someone who follows the Miami Heat for a living, as someone who cheers for them, to have a star dangled out there, for Giannis to be available, everybody knows he's available. If the Miami Heat cannot land him, or maybe another superstar, a different superstar, I feel a lot of fans would give up on Pat if they haven't already. They would give up on the organization. They wouldn't go to games. This is Pat Riley's opportunity. This is a chance for the entire Miami Heat organization to remind everyone why Pat Riley is called the Godfather.
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12: 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I-95 South, an accident at Congress Ave. The off-ramp is closed and 3 right lanes are blocked. Boynton Beach Boulevard East and West. Traffic lights not working at the turnpike. Use caution. In Broward, State Road 7 North, an accident at Palmetto Park Road has heavy traffic back to Marina Boulevard. And just a reminder, graduation ceremonies at the South Florida Fairgrounds going on throughout the evening. Expect extra traffic in the area. The traffic service of Massage Envy and the Traffic Center. I'm Sharina.
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14: Buckle up. Helmets on. Here's Andy Slater.
15: I'ma show you how to get it. It go right foot up, left foot slide, left foot up.
0: I
15: want to
0: say
15: right
0: one or two more
15: slide.
0: Things here.
15: Basically,
0: about
15: I'm
0: the money.
15: Saying either way, we're about to slide. Hey,
0: Giannis is on the market, according to the reports. Some people may think, and I said last segment, you put Giannis and Bam together, do whatever you have to do to get those two playing next to each other. Trade Tyler, trade Khalil Ware, trade Jovic, give up some other things. Some of you might be thinking, well, what about the rest of the team? How can it just be those two guys? The rest of the roster is not going to be good. And I go back and I remember something. I remember something that we had for 4 years, the big three. And I know that's three guys and it's not two. But the Miami Heat, they got LeBron, Wade, and Bosch. They popped out of the stage, just those three guys. Then the rest of the team wound up coming together. Over time, it did. But having that base, having those three guys, it helped when it came time to bring up the supporting cast. Who are we going to get? Well, guess what? Now you've got Giannis in Miami. I want to go play there. So if the Miami Heat can figure out a way to get Giannis and they keep Bam, which Pat Riley already said, anybody but Bam. Essentially, he said that. When you pair Bam and Giannis together, there will be other players who will want to come to Miami. I just take that from my experience watching the Big Three era. The order of operations is simple. You get the superstar, and then once you have the superstar in tow, you'll realize how many good players suddenly will start knocking at your door. They'll rework their contracts. They'll play for the veteran minimum. You get Giannis, everything else is going to fall into place. Look, I'm not upset one bit about the Panthers not making the playoffs. These guys, they played a full extra season the past 3 years. So rest up, get healthy, and I have no doubt they'll be a contender next season.
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0: Some of you love social media, whether it's Instagram, TikTok, Twitter, Facebook, and you're going to all of these pages. You're refreshing your feed right now, looking for more NFL schedule leaks. I got no problem with these leaks. Like, show me all of the leaks. The big release day for the National Football League, the entire schedule, that is Thursday. Dolphins social media, when they put up their schedule video, which has now become a thing, it's been pretty tame the past few years. Not up there with, like, the Tennessee Titans. There's some teams that they put together their social media people. They go out and record videos, and they're extremely creative. And who knows what's going to happen with a team mimicking Mike Vrabel's situation. We'll see if any team does it come Thursday. The NFL, though, they're in the news all the time, including with a schedule. They have made this a thing. People, they go to the NFL draft, which is nuts because that's a TV show. They're going to go watch the making of a TV show, I guess. And now the schedule release has turned in to a show. But as we know, there are leaks all of the time. The reason these leaks are out there and so many people are interested in them is because football is king. It's May 12th, and here we are talking football. Why? Because we miss it. The games, they don't start for real for another, 4 months? Anything nearly related to the National Football League, people want to discuss. So if it's the schedule, go ahead. Bring it on. The schedule release is now considered something to wait for, and it's exciting. Like, here's an announcement about when the announcement is going to be made. And I'm ready for it. I'm pumped for it. Like, what do you think the over-under is on how many primetime games the Miami Dolphins will get? I would put that number at half. And because you have Thursday night football, that's the only reason I would take the over.
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5: 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On 95 South, an accident at Congress Ave. The off-ramp is closed and three right lanes are blocked. Boynton Beach Boulevard East and West. Traffic lights not working at the turnpike. Use caution. In Broward, State Road 7 North. An accident at Palmetto Park Road has heavy traffic back to Marina Boulevard. And just a reminder, graduation ceremonies at the South Florida Fairgrounds going on throughout the evening. Expect extra traffic in the area. The Chefiger service of Massage MV in the Traffic Center. I'm Sharina.
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7: Play me some Pippin, man.
0: Baby. Here on this Poker Tuesday, Marlins man, Lawrence Levy, with us on the Andy Slater Show. I always tell you guys, if you knock me out of the tournament, you're going to get two VIP seats behind home plate, food and drinks included, to a Marlins game. That is courtesy of the Workers' Comp Legal Center. Marlins man, do you like how I tell everybody about the food and the drinks before I say it's to a Marlins game? Because I got to hook them. Do you like that?
8: Yeah, you want them to go.
0: If I just say Marlins, if I say Marlins right away, they might go somewhere else. I might lose it.
8: Yeah, they'll change the channel.
0: So I saw your schedule. Like, for those of you that don't know, Marlins man, not only is he all over the place, he's got this calendar where he's got events going on every single day. What are you doing in Washington, D.C.?
8: Okay, so I'm in Kansas City now. I'm going to Washington today. And I was in Detroit for the Bruno Mars concert. Then I came to Kansas City for Sunday Night Baseball, which they haven't had here since I became Marlins man. And I just was on a radio show. It was supposed to be 10 minutes, and they kept me on till 8:40 going over things.
0: Well, I can't keep you on that long because I got a poker tournament to play in, Marlins man. And I plan on playing in the tournament for about 8 or 9 hours tonight.
8: I'm very curious. How long did you last time?
0: You're talking about in the poker tournament or something else?
8: Poker tournament only.
0: The last tournament, I lasted about 6.5 hours.
8: Well, that's good for you.
0: Yeah. So did you bet on the over? Because you're always betting on the under.
8: You're always the under.
0: So if
8: 1 hour.
0: If somebody knocks me out, can you explain what you and the Workers' Comp Legal Center at 1-800-ALL-COMP are going to give to the winner?
8: Yeah, so basically we've done this for many years now, but it used to be I would have season tickets and give them, but the Marlins always tell me they're sold out. They have no tickets available to sell me.
0: Well, at least where you want to sit.
8: Want to sit, which is behind home plate.
0: Of course.
8: They're sold out. So what I've done instead of picking games that I think people might like to go to suit their schedule, they can tell me or you which game they want to go to, and they will get two seats, and the food is really good and it's enjoyable. You actually get parking now with it, and it's a nice event to do. Now, I've heard people say to me, it's too hard to get there. And my answer to them is, then you pick a Saturday or Sunday game. One of the things people didn't realize about that location is the Hurricanes always played on Saturday, and the Dolphins always played on Sunday. So you didn't have to deal with the I-95 or 836 traffic. When the Marlins had to experience the traffic Monday through Friday, people from North Miami Beach, Fort Lauderdale, even Boca, can't make it driving 2 hours there and getting to the game at like 8 o'clock at night when you leave work.
0: Well, maybe
8: so. That's what happened.
0: Maybe if the look, you spend a lot of money. You spend money on tickets, your business. I mean, I can't even imagine how much money you spend every single month or year. But if the Marlins spent money, Marlins man, and put a really good product on the field, would more people not come from Boca and Fort Lauderdale?
8: Of course they would. They would rearrange their schedules to make sure they came for the weekend games. That's what they would do. But, you know, we're now, I'm just wondering when the Marlins Park's going to open up live because they announced last year they're going to have live. It'll be up and running by next season. I don't think they put a shovel in the ground.
0: Like Philly Live and all the other lives?
8: Yeah, live is huge. Yeah, but that was the thing. When they did the revenue sharing, and each team was supposed to have a minimum of 125% payroll of what they got by revenue sharing. I think the Marlins got $77 million and kept it. And basically, their payroll was covered by revenue sharing, which was not the design. And I know for a fact that many owners were worried in the collective bargaining agreement that would be brought up in the negotiations, because as you know, baseball might be on strike in the middle of this season or next year.
0: Next year, yeah, maybe a lockout, all having to do with the cap and everything. Marlins, man, you brought something up just a few minutes ago, and I'm very curious. You said you went to a Bruno Mars concert. Now,
8: right,
0: when you go to baseball games, you're sitting right behind home plate. What is a Marlins man seat for a concert?
8: It's very simple. First row on the aisle, on the section either left or right of the floor. I don't go on the floor anymore because people stand and you can't see. So the best seat for me is the first row, which usually has a shelf and a railing, which is what we had in the Lions Ford Field where the Lions play. And I was in the very first row on the aisle for the Bruno Mars concert.
0: What is the worst seat in the past 5 years that you've sat in? Nobody's ever asked you that question.
8: No.
0: Like what's give me an example of an event you went to and you bought a ticket for and you're like, you know what? I don't like this seat. You go to stadiums all the time.
8: I can't even think of one.
0: You've never had a bad seat.
8: No, I'm thinking hard. I don't think of one.
0: No obstructed views.
8: I remember making a joke once when I couldn't get till the fifth row of a Washington Nationals game. And I was like, guys, I need a telescope here. I'm five rows back, you know?
0: Have you bought a VIP ticket and you're like, you know what, this wasn't worth it. The food is terrible. Because we always talk about the good things, but have you ever experienced anything bad?
8: Yeah, Cleveland.
0: Okay, when they tried to, like, kill you.
8: Yeah, right. So yeah, that could be a bad game. You know, I have, like you said, I have a busy schedule. Here's what happened. So I've been doing this for a long time nonstop.
0: Yeah.
8: And then 3 years ago, unfortunately, I broke my knee really badly in three places. I was in a wheelchair and missed the rest of the season. And then 2 years, that was 3.5 years ago. Then 3 years ago, I had the episode at Citi Field where I stopped breathing in code blue, and it turned out I had bad lungs and bad stomach. Mm. So I am actually going to be having surgery May 27th. But that's not the point of the story. The point is they limited how much I could do. And they said, as soon as you feel tired or fatigued, or if you have a little trouble breathing, you're done. I began to notice it was like 10 games in a row. So I couldn't do 30 days in a row anymore. Come home and then change luggage into another 30 days. So for example, this year, I started opening day and I went 10 days in a row. I had another one 10 days in a row. So this particular trip started with Bruno Mars. I go to Kansas City. Tonight, I go to Baltimore. These are on TV games. I go to Baltimore and I'm at the Yankees Orioles for 2 days. Then I go to the Mets game on Thursday. And then I go what we call the Subway Series. I go to the Yankees-Mets for the Subway Series. Then I come, let's see, where do I go after that? Oh, I come back to Baltimore for the horse auction in the daytime. And at night, I'm going to Washington for the Nationals-Mets games. Then I go by train to New York, and I go to the Toronto Yankees games, which is, they were in the World Series. Toronto and Yankees both played each other for the AL championship. And so that should be a fun thing. So then I come home, and here we go. First time I'm saying it on your show. I'm shutting myself down till the All-Star break in July.
0: Whoa, whoa, whoa, whoa, whoa. What?
8: That's what's happened.
0: You're shutting yourself. I see your calendar here. You've got all these Yankees games. Who's going to those games?
8: What's going to happen is after I come home.
0: I'm raising my hand,
8: next
0: by the
8: week,
0: way.
8: Right. After I come home next week, I'm shutting myself down. I think I'm going to try to anyhow.
0: I'm going to shut
8: myself down and take it easy before the surgery. And then they want me in the hospital for a couple of days, bed rest for a couple of weeks, you know, light duty restriction, et cetera. So they say if I'm a good boy, I technically could fly 2 weeks after, but I might just shut myself down until the Philadelphia 250th anniversary of the country All-Star Game Home Run Derby.
0: Marlins, man, I hope everything goes well for you, of course. At the same time,
8: Andy, do you remember why I became the Marlins guy? Do you remember what happened?
0: But hold on a second. I see all these Yankees tickets that you have. Who's going to those games if you're shutting yourself down? Because you know I love that buffet.
8: Yeah, I guess you're gonna gain some weight.
0: Well, Marlins, man, I wish you the best of health, of course, because what you do is amazing. What you give is amazing, not only for the poker tournament every single month, thanks to the Workers' Comp Legal Center at 1-800-ALL-COMP, but the amount of people, I mean, you were talking about it, all over the country. Well, one more thing, because I'm kind of out of time here, and I can't go 40 minutes like they did in Kansas City with you this morning. What about Venezuela? I was talking about that earlier. When are you going to Venezuela?
8: I used to go a lot to all over Venezuela. I know a lot of it because I used to be engaged to a girl from Venezuela. And I haven't been back since the country went crazy. Now that they seem to be more friendly to America, I might go back there too.
0: Yeah, American Airlines flies there. I mean, maybe Marlins man should be going to Venezuela. They love baseball there.
8: Yeah. They sure do.
0: Baseball fans.
8: They love baseball. Their big three things there are baseball, soccer, and horse racing. I mean, horse racing is on TV every day.
0: Well, I mean, look, so, maybe you could be Venezuela man.
8: Yeah, I could be Venezuela man. And Venezuelans and all those other countries, they're cheering and dancing the whole game. They're banging drums, waving flags. They're dancing the whole time.
0: Look, you need to set up a trip to Venezuela and go to a baseball game there and sit behind home plate.
8: I can do that.
0: I don't know how the VIP buffet is going to be, but, I mean, get seats behind home plate for a game in Venezuela. I think you can be Marlins man in Venezuela.
8: I can easily do that.
0: Marlins man Lawrence Levy, the Workers' Comp Legal Center, 1-800-ALL-COMP. Thanks for everything you do. We'll chat again soon. Stay healthy. And I'm going to look up what date you have those Yankees tickets for.
8: All right.
0: Take care.
8: All right, bye.
0: Marlins man. He is he's something else. I'm like, look, we got 10 minutes. My gosh. At least I could be a little flexible. However, right now, I need to go to the poker table. I hope you join me right here, the Poker Room, Seminole Hard Rock Hotel and Casino in Hollywood, for the Slater Scoops Poker Tournament. $250 buys you in. You have until 8:30 p.m. to get here, and there's going to be a minimum of $50,000 up for grabs. I think it's going to be a lot higher than that. That's all the time I got for this Tuesday afternoon. I hope to see you here at the poker table, and I'll be with you tomorrow. For now, I'm Andy Slater, and I'll see you later.
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10: Uh-oh. 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
12: My kids will do this. I'm like, yo, you think if you just randomly kick towards your sister's head, you're not going to eventually hit her and hurt her and she's going to cry? 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When you're flailing those elbows, those are most normal NBA hit players' head.
11: And you know who did this recently? 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David Benavidez was fighting Gilbert Ramirez, right? 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It's not by accident. Wemby knows that at his height, he's hitting somebody in the face. But I think it poses the question of, even though they have their own goons there,
12: Should Wemby be fighting his own battles? 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
18: It is a Tuesday, May the 12th. Cinco de Dulce does not have the same ring as Cinco de Mayo, but we're a week removed. 121 days to the NFL kickoff and 29 days to the World Cup. It's JC and Ken with Fox Sports South Florida. 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So do subscribe to us. New episodes Monday through Friday going up just about 6 p.m. and off we go. Kenny, LeBron James and the Lakers swept by OKC. Not surprising. LBJ, now an unrestricted FA. He's a free agent for the first time in his Laker career. By the way, hard to believe, 8 years he played. 8 seasons with the Lakers, the longest run that he had with any team, which is strange over the course of 23 years. The longest run over the course of, because remember, it was the Cavs, a little bit with the Heat, then back to the Cavs for a little bit, and then to L.A. But topic A today, LeBron LeDun from the L.A. scene and likely, you know, not returning as a Laker once again.
19: Yeah, and I'm curious about how all that is going to play out. And I would have told you pre-Luka that this was absolutely going to be it for LeBron. But Luka's there, and LeBron's hand-picked head coach, J.J. Redick, has done a pretty good job. So I wouldn't automatically rule out the Lakers from the LeBron sweepstakes, but I would also say that he's going to have a particular interest in potentially going back to Cleveland and closing it out on his terms.
18: Is it still a sweepstakes, or are you just using that term in a broad sense? Is it really a sweepstakes at this point to land a LeBron James? Because he's going to do what he wants to do, right?
19: Correct.
18: Right.
19: Correct. So, That's very true.
18: We use that term about like a big free agent, but I mean, clearly his best days are behind him. If he does play, it'll be one season, and then we're done. And then we're done. It'll be a farewell tour next year. It'll be done.
19: You know, it's funny, though, and I think that that's just an automatic fallback for me, and I'm not the only one who's done this. Sweepstakes, that's always been the word most synonymous with LeBron every time that free agency has come up or there's the opportunity for him to go elsewhere. Because think about it. He never stayed in one place when free agency came up. When his huge payday for the first time came up in Cleveland, what did he do? He goes to the Heat. When he has another chance at free agency after the Heat, what does he do?
18: He goes to Cleveland.
19: Right. And then he goes to L.A. Every single time there's been he's had a chance to have a sweepstakes, he's taken on a sweepstakes.
18: Right. But you say, you know, it's used in terms of LeBron. No, that's just the term for decades of whatever the big free agent acquisition is, whatever the big free agent that has the get to the choice and there's multiple suitors, they've always referred to that as a sweepstakes. So you're not the only one. It's just a very like it's like Jumbotron. It's always used and doesn't necessarily apply. That's all. LeBron, mind you, played a different role. According to ESPN, he was asked to play a supporting role behind Luka and Reeves in the second half of the season when the team surged to a 16-2 record. That was late February through the end of March. LeBron on that said, quote, "I was put into some positions I never played in my career, actually in my life. I'd never been a third option in my life. So to be able to thrive in that role for that period of time and then have to step back into that role that I've been accustomed with over my career, being able to thrive, that was pretty cool for me at this stage in my career." Do you think that he believed that he thrived? I mean, he mentioned it twice in one quote. There's a little bit of defensive psychology here of, yeah, they don't think I'm the guy. I was.

0: championship-laden career, but he's got to understand that his team is not better over an extended period of time with him as the number one option. And that is why the Lakers went on a 16-2 run when it was Luka and Reeves as the top options and him in a supporting role. And yes, in spurts late in the year when Reeves got hurt, when Luka got hurt, he was able to regain that number one option and squeeze all he could out of that Lakers lineup. But is no team that he would join that would be competitive. And he wants to be competitive with him now at 41 years old, pushing 42 as the number one option. And I hope he understands that.
1: History in the making. First player to be swept in their 20s, 30s, and 40s. Also, the first father-son duo to be swept. John Root went off. John Root on Twitter, who's very critical of anything and everything that he can. Stupid. He said, quote, LeBron James Laker career. 2019, missed the playoffs. 2020, bubble ring, which discounts winning a championship completely, obviously. 2021, first-round exit. 2022, missed the playoffs. 2023, swept in the Western Conference Finals. 2024, first round exit. 2025, first round exit. 2026, swept in the second round. Three head coaches made the team draft his son, gifted Luka Doncic. That was an end tweet. But if you look at just the course of the 2019 through 2026, missed the playoffs. They won a championship. First round exit. Missed the playoffs. Swept in the final of the Western Conference. First round exit. First round exit. Swept in the second round. Like, the numbers don't lie in the sense of it wasn't a tremendously successful run in LA for LeBron. It just, it did not go, I imagine, as he imagined. But that second year when they won the ring inside that bubble, and I know it's discounted, but the reality is, you still have to play the game, and you still have to beat the ones on your schedule. You still have to play who's in front of you. Why it's discounted so much is beyond me, but you have to believe that after they won that, they thought, here we go, we're going to do something special, and they just never got back.
0: Well, John Root is a grifting, belligerent dumbass, so first and foremost with that. But then, when it comes
1: I'm just citing the source of how it is laid out.
0: Yeah, I get it. And I am not the biggest LeBron defender, but when he got brought to the Lakers, don't forget, it was supposed to be the dynamic duo of him and Anthony Davis. And what kept happening when him and Anthony Davis played together? Anthony Davis kept getting hurt over and over and over and over again. In fact, the one time that the Lakers won a championship with LeBron, guess what the X factor was? Long layoff, COVID shutdown, then the bubble. That allowed AD to get healthy. And that allowed the Lakers to outlast the Heat in the finals in the bubble. So I'm not an outright LeBron defender, but that was the most pure basketball ever played for a championship in the history of the NBA. That sterile environment, I'm not taking that away from LeBron.
1: And it gets discounted as the opposite. It gets discounted as the most asterisk nonsense fake championship.
0: Which is crazy
1: because it really should be the other way around. So how about this? The last time we will have seen LeBron James play an NBA Finals game, it was in the month of October. Like, think about that.
0: Yeah, how about that?
1: Not the World Series, right? But the NBA Finals in the month of October. Three head coaches made his team draft his son, gifted Luka Doncic. LeBron said, quote, with my future, I don't know. Honestly, it's obviously still fresh, obviously from losing. A lot of obviouslys in there, which tells me he didn't prepare this. When you've got the obviouslys, you haven't thought it through. And I think he was expecting to win, to be honest with you. And I think he was expecting to win the game. And then maybe when the series shifted, he was going to, you know, in the shower, work through how he was going to address this with his wordplay. But when you get obviously three times in the first sentence and a quarter, it tells me you were not ready for this. And you probably didn't want to entertain it. Probably didn't want to think about what he might say, because then he's putting it in the universe, putting that energy out there, if you will. Anyway, the quote continues. And I don't know what the future holds for me. Question, does LeBron know what the future holds for him? Is he lying when he says, I don't know what the future holds for me? Because he controls his future. If he wants to play, he can. If he wants to retire, he can. If he wants to broadcast, he can. If he wants to own a team, he can. If he wants to coach a team, he can. He can do whatever he wants in basketball.
0: I don't actually think LeBron is lying, but I think there's some nuance to this. I don't think he knows what his future is, though I think he definitely still knows it's going to be on the floor and it's going to be

0: playing professional basketball at least one more year. With him, he doesn't know what his future holds in terms of where he's going to play the final year of, or 2 years of his NBA career. That I absolutely believe, because I'm not sure it's L.A.
1: I got a prediction for you. By the way, I'm the one who called the Lakers situation when that happened back in 2018 to 2019.
0: I remember
1: getting a bunch of guff from a former coworker of yours and mine, claiming that I made it up or something. And I'm like, nobody. I actually got a text message and I was told what was happening because I was still well connected back then in the big time world of big time sports. Now I don't get text messages from anybody that has anything of importance or use. But back then I was connected and juiced. LeBron, it was. And Jalen Rose said it on television. Jalen Rose said when they were even discussing what might happen, he just flat out blurted it out. And then everybody else was like, wait, what? Jalen Rose, I remember like, oh, yeah, he's on.
0: Yeah.
1: LeBron James is going to go and he's going to go to Washington. And I know you're thinking it's the Michael Jordan thing, but no, it's not. He's going to go and be the player coach of the Washington Generals and get beaten up by the Harlem Globetrotters 185 nights a year.
0: What a legacy. What a decision. That would be, and the Generals have always needed that shot in the arm. They've never been able to win consistently.
1: Yeah, they would just win here and there once in a while, just to keep you on your toes. The Washington Generals years. Winning basketball games through the 70s and 80s and into the 90s was the equivalent of when a superstar wrestler was two-counted by a referee, by some heel, by some nobody, and then kick them off, bump them off, threw them. You thought, oh my God, here comes a three count. Not exactly. Uh-huh. So that Washington.
0: Imagine, I used to actually have, I saw the Harlem Globetrotters a lot as a kid at the old Rosemont Horizon.
1: Did you really?
0: In suburban Chicago. I did. And
1: I saw
0: my
1: them
0: biggest
1: once.
0: Fear, one of my biggest fears as a kid was being there for the night that the Washington Generals would figure them out and beat the beloved Harlem Globetrotters.
1: The Generals? Why do you call them the Generals?
0: Did I say genitals? I meant generals.
1: Nice Freudian slip, weirdo.
0: Nice the Freudian Washington genitals.
1: You just referred to them as the Washington genitals, which probably is a little more accurate of a name for the team.
0: Yeah, for sure. For sure. That also was a fear of mine. But the Washington Generals pulling it together for a night and beating the Globetrotters. But it never happened. In fact, as I think back, I don't think the Globetrotters ever won a game by fewer than 20 points in my like 10-time scene.
1: I was only able to see them once. I was only able to see the Harlem Globetrotters once, and my biggest fear was that the bucket of confetti was actually going to be a bucket of water, and I was going to be splashed thoroughly through my clothes.
0: The old Globetrotters trick.
1: The old Curly Globetrotters. Neal. The old sweet Ginger Brown. Was it Ginger Brown? Georgia Brown? Sweet
0: Georgia
1: Ginger,
0: Brown.
1: Georgia Brown is her name? Yeah. Who's that walking down the street? Sweet Ginger Brown. Georgia Brown. Whatever. Who were the Globetrotters of your youth? Mine were the legendary. Mine were the ones that were the most famous. The Globetrotters of my youth were the ones that would be on Scooby-Doo, that would be on Gilligan's Island, I think. Like Meadowlark Lemon and Curly Neal. Those were the dudes.
0: Right. Yeah. I definitely don't think that I saw Meadowlark Lemon, who is the greatest Globetrotter of all time, or Curly Neal. I think I was hitting the Globetrotters at the point where they were starting to take these kind of decent college players and then bringing them to a Globetrotter
1: summer camp.
0: Like
1: the dude from UNLV that can spin three balls at once.
0: Right.
1: Like bench players that had ball skills. Well, that's a shame. What are you going to do? What are you going to do? Question, where is LeBron next season? Where is he? When we roll around to November, where's it going to be?
0: See, this is the tough part here because you can't just bring him back to Cleveland because the Cavs are a title contender. You can't just bring back a guy for a farewell tour when you actually have a roster that's capable of winning a championship. So I don't know where else has a special piece of LeBron's heart other than the Heat. Could the Heat bring him in as a third option? You go get Giannis, and he decides, hey, I might be able to win with this. So you've got Giannis, you've got LeBron, and you've got Bam.
1: Do you think the Heat are interested in doing that? Do you think they would are legitimately like, hey, here's our plan for the future? Riley and Spoelstra are like, hey, I got a plan. Here's what we're going to do. This is sustainable.
0: they were in the lottery for the first time in 8 years, and they have picked number 13 to show for it. I don't think it's out of the realm of possibility, but there's no doubt the Cleveland thing makes it tricky because you can't just bring him back. They don't suck.
1: No.
0: So no. I don't know how that, but that's what also, there's a little part of me that says maybe he does do a one-year deal with the Lakers and just closes it up after that.
1: LeBron said, quote, obviously we fell a little short, but I'm not looking at my year as a disappointment. That's for damn sure. LeBron said he plans to, quote, recalibrate with my family and talk with them and spend some time with them over the next several weeks to inform them, to inform his decision. Quote, I think for me, it's about the process. If I can commit to still being in love with the process of showing up to the arena 5.5 hours before a game to start preparing for a game, giving everything I got, diving for loose balls and going and doing everything that you know it takes to go out and play. Showing up to practices, 11 o'clock practices. I'm there at 8 a.m. preparing my body, preparing my mind, preparing to practice, to put the work in. So I think for me, it's always been in love with the process. So I think that would be a big factor, end quote. This is a disappointing way, obviously, for his season to end. There's only one team that wins the last game of the year. There's only 12 dudes that get to win the last game of the year, right? So is it 12? How many players on that NBA run? It's 12, right?
0: Well, there's 15 on an NBA roster.
1: Oh, that's right. That's what I'm thinking.
0: College 12 basketball. Are active.
1: Right. 12 active players. Excuse me. Thank you. So there's only 15 dudes that win the last game of the year. But with that said, being swept as your final go round in Los Angeles as a Laker, like it'd have been better if that had been completed on the road. Losing this way at home at this stage like this, it's just probably, it's not exactly what he would have imagined or envisioned. And I believe him when he says that he's not exactly sure he wants to do it again. I believe it. I don't. The idea of not wanting or needing a farewell tour is very much in play. I think at any time, because of how this season ended, I think that he maybe, just maybe, would be okay potentially with not needing a farewell tour.
0: This is still LeBron we're talking about.
1: Oh,
0: okay,
1: I know. But things change.
0: I understand that, but him passing on the opportunity to do the jersey swaps and to receive the recognition at midcourt,
1: But who's he playing for?
0: Well, and you're right. Like, that's still the great mystery, but...
1: Because he needs to be needed. He needs to be needed.
0: Yeah.
1: And there's a difference between being wanted... Difference between being wanted and difference between being needed. He is not needed. Los Angeles Lakers have made that clear. You're not the focus of this. We don't need you here. The Cavaliers, as you just illustrated, have made it clear. They don't need him. There's lots of teams that want him or that would take him. But the difference is LeBron needs to be needed. And if there isn't that, I can see him saying, I'm good. There's nothing left to accomplish or prove. Thank you so much. The game's been great to me. I hope I was able to give something back to you.
0: I just get the sense that there is going to be something that he deems a fit for him, and it's going to be a team that's going to have pieces already that he feels comfortable operating in the role in which he operated when the Lakers were playing their best basketball this year. And this is LeBron as a number three option now, making everybody better around him because he no longer does that as a number one. This J.J. Redick said it after the game, that this might be the most impressive year of LeBron's career. And I saw that, and I was like, come on, man. But then if you think about it, and LeBron's words, he had never been asked to be a number three behind Luka and Austin Reeves. Those are the two players, and he played his best basketball of the year and maybe of the last two or three years doing just that because he accepted a role and was phenomenal at it. He's still a better starter than 90% of the starters in the NBA, and that's why I think he is going to come back and at least play another year.
1: Yeah. Well, we know that he can if he wants to. It's just a matter of his need to be needed. It is a different thing. It's not wanted. It's not welcome. He's welcome, I would imagine, in 29 buildings. You know, he's wanted, I would imagine, in 15, 16 buildings. It's LeBron's need to be needed. And if you go back and look at his tweets all the way back, and if you go back and some of the comments that he made, and they'll say, well, he's fishing, or he's being ambiguous, he's being vague, he's vague posting. Yes, because he needs to be needed. Moving on, Eastern Conference continuation, Pistons and Cavs. We're now tied at 2 games apiece. Pistons coach J.B. Bickerstaff upset with the disparity in free throws last night. 34-12 was a disparity in favor of Cleveland. The flavor indeed flavored and favored Donovan Mitchell, who had more free throw attempts himself than the entire Pistons squad did. They had 12. He had 15. Donovan, by the way, Spider went for 43, which is a performance that says, yeah, we're in this. We're in this. Hold on, everybody, because we're going 6, maybe 7.
0: Yeah, he's been a little bit sleepy in this series, and then last night is where he busted out. And I get the frustration with the free throw disparity, and of course it's been a major topic of conversation because of the the unethical garbage that Oklahoma City pulled on the Lakers for 3 of those 4 games. But the Pistons were outplayed. The Cavaliers, they earned their trips to the line because they just executed better and they were playing with much more urgency last night. So again, I understand the gripe, but the Cavs, the way, the pace in which they were playing, that's how.
1: But it's 3-1. It's a 3-1 disparity. And unless it's a March Madness game where there's 42 fouls in the last minute 12 because the team is trying to get back in it, I mean, a 3-1 disparity nearly tells you something's a little bit.
0: But if Cade Cunningham and Thompson would stop settling for these jack-up threes, then they'd probably get to the line a little bit more. That's the thing. Their shot selection down the stretch was a nightmare. Meanwhile, the Cavs were just bullying their way to the rim.
1: Wouldn't know. Was watching hockey. Could not have possibly cared less. NBA tonight. We got the Timberlakes and the Spurs at 2-2 each. 2 games apiece. That's a little redundant. 8 o'clock tonight is game 5. San Antonio, the Sass, is a 9.5-point favorite. Remember, Victor Wembanyama has not and will not officially be disciplined for that elbow to the larynx, neck, and jaw region of Naz Reid. So they are full in the... They are fully loaded for the Spurs and what they do. 9.5 points on the Hard Rock bet line indicates that, yes, Wembanyama's playing. If Victor Wembanyama was not playing, I imagine that line would be closer to San Antonio -2.5. He's worth 7 points easily on the point spread.
0: And the NBA told us you might as well sharpen those elbows tonight and let them fly because it doesn't matter after the fact. Do it in the fourth quarter so you can play most of the game and then you're not going to be punished for games for game 6. So
1: that's
0: let them fly.
1: That's
0: let them fly.
1: No, because what they'll do is they'll say, yeah, no, this can't continue. No, if you make an example of you, you know that. It's retaliation, the second one about. So, this series, I'm not watching any of it, but
0: tonight's
1: going to
0: be a war.
1: Really?
0: Tonight is going to be a war. You have Minnesota trying to bring the series back there with a chance to close it out. Meanwhile, San Antonio, if they have to go on the road and try and close it out, that doesn't bode well. So tonight with Wembanyama back, Minnesota thought he should have been suspended. This is going to be physical. This is going to be nasty. This is going to be bad blood all over the place. Tonight is going to be an awesome basketball experience.
1: If the Timberwolves are going to the conference finals, they'll need to win one on the road. Yep. And if they don't win on the road, they can't possibly win the series. The math is pretty simple at this point in a 2-2 tie with a game 5 on the road. 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
7: 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I-95 North, an accident on the approach to Wilbite Road. I-95 South, an accident on the approach to St. Lucie Boulevard. Also in St. Lucie, Bayshore Boulevard North, an accident just before Whitmore Road. In Palm Beach County, Hypoluxo Road West, an accident at Lawrence Road. In Broward, State Road 7 South, still reporting an accident at the Sawgrass Expressway. Police now on the scene there with delays up to Southwest 18th Street. And Oakland Park Boulevard West, an accident at Northwest 36th Terrace where two left lanes are blocked. 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I'm Sharina.
12: Self-care is not selfish. Take

0: moving forward, and we would think that you should probably do the same as well. It is a perfect photo op to send several messages. Number one, this is a private matter. Number two, oh my God, this is a family. There's kids involved. What are we doing? Why are we involved in this? Number three, everything looks okay here. If they're okay with it, what business is it ours, of ours? If he's okay with it, what the hell should we have to say? What does it matter what we think? But the orchestration of it is just far too perfect. It's not the side of his head. It's not a question of if it's him or not. It is clearly his face. So the cameraman can't move, mind you. The cameraman can't move. Right? He can't go. So this is a perfectly executed photo op. And now they're going to get caught because they've botched this. Her crisis management communications team has botched this from the beginning. They botched it from, why are you in photos with Mike Vrabel at a resort? She and they botched it when she talked to her employer. She and they botched it again when she released a resignation letter, which was really just an enormous statement, which was disguised and hidden as a, you can resign with a letter that says, I hereby resign. Instead, she went on this enormous thing about unmoored truths and, you know, media and this and that. This is the, then don't forget, they released her crisis management people claimed that she rescued a man from a car crash. She happened to pass by a car crash. And what she did was she stood there and held the dog leash of a dog that was in the vehicle. But her people took it and said she rescued this man. She climbed up and then she reached in and she rescued this man from this car crash. So they have botched this every single step of the way. And we've not seen or heard from them since then. Until this, and in this, we've got, wait a minute, that's a candid photo, that's across the street, that's a spy, that's a detective or somebody, but don't lose the plot, folks, because if the plot is there's problems, then you don't want the picture of her kissing her husband per se. But this is them saying, we're going to release this photo, we're going to give you this. You guys, you're going to be exclusive, New York Post, okay? You won, you win. Now let's work together. We can both do good on this. We're going to give you the picture. We're going to give you stuff. We're going to give you this picture, and it's going to be his face kissing me. I'm holding the baby, and you'll see that we're a family and we're intact. You're going to help us. We're going to help you. That's Kenny. That's how this game is played.
1: Just like
0: We talked about the filthy insider game, the filthy NFL, NBA insider game. This is how this game is played where, hey, let's see if we can't find a way we both benefit. And if we can't, then we're going to benefit and screw you. So if you want to play along, you can benefit too. She may have said that to them and they may have said that to her. But either way, this photograph is a PR publicity photo op. No different than when celebrities would notify paparazzi they were going to a certain restaurant or they'd be at a certain place. They've always done that. They'll always do that. It is a, I mean, there's not really paparazzi per se anymore, but nonetheless, this is look again at the photograph. Look again at the photographs, and there's just too many elements that his face is perfectly lit facing the camera, that the child is being carried in position. It doesn't block. Now, what I would do is if I really wanted to, I would go back and take a look at how does she generally carry the child? Does she generally carry the child on the left side or the right side? Uh-huh. What is her baseline to do that? Photographs of them kissing over the course of the years. How is the head generally tilted? I mean, there's varying factors, but people are very predictable. Somebody orchestrating this is going to say, Kevin, I need you on facing this way, Diana this way, and then I need you to turn that way. I need the child not blocking. I need the child to be on the left hip, not the right hip. Or it's coincidence.
1: Why would her husband agree to this, though? And I hate this. And maybe I'm too innocent. Maybe I still think there's
0: innocent.
1: Too much. Thank you, Brittany. There's not.
0: Brittany Mitch.
1: I don't know.
0: It's Brittany
1: there's,
0: Mitch.
1: Thank you.
0: It's Brittany Mitch. Thank you.
1: But I don't know. Maybe I still think there's some good in the world. But God, I hate that. I hate that. It's so dirty. It's so gross. I despise that. But why would he? Why would the CEO, proud CEO of

0: Shake Shack. Shout out the location.
1: He's not the CEO
0: or whatever
1: of Shake
0: he Shack. Is. A high-ranking suit at Shake Shack. And that location across from FAU is splendid, stellar. You've done a great job with that, sir. Why would he be on board with this?
1: I'm going to remind you and all the YouTubers out there and all the podcasters out there and everybody's a content creator. I'm going to remind you all of something. I'm going to remind you all of something, okay? As much as you think you know, as much as you think you feel, you can tell about everything. And that's what fuels this opinion-based society of content and opinion-based debate society that which we live. Nobody, including myself, knows what the hell that marriage is about. We don't know the reality of their relationship. We don't know anything about it. We know that she's been very public, joking, taking shots, using the marriage and her husband as fodder, comedic fodder, over the last several years. We don't know if they actually have a romantic, sexual relationship. We don't know if they have an exclusive relationship. We don't know a damn thing about any of that. But what we do know is that she and Vrabel were not intending to be caught, and they were. And what we do know is that she lost her job over lying about it, being willing and wanting to lie about it. Those are the things we know. This photograph, I don't even know if it happened prior to the revelation of the Vrabel stuff. Just because they say it was on Mother's Day doesn't make it true, does it?
0: No, it doesn't make it true. But
1: We don't know. We don't know if they're not open relationship. We don't know if they've solved it. We don't know if he did something previously and this was her get back. We have no idea, Kenny. That's the important thing is to remember what we think is normal, what we think is weird, does not apply to everyone else. Everybody has their own terms, conditions. Right. So we don't know. We don't know. We don't know if she betrayed his trust or not.
0: We don't know if she had
1: permission. We don't know anything. It's none of our business.
0: But I don't really think that's my issue with this. It's the fact that they would, no pun intended, get in bed with the New York Post to turn this into a messaging, a PR stunt. Like, that whole thing sucks. It is so plastic. It is so phony. It is just such a violation of the senses. I hate that. Hate that. It's so gross. Just absolutely gross. That rag tabloid that has done more damage to journalism and overall American society than anything else that has been out there, they're going to be able to get into this business arrangement with Diana Rossini, who is clearly caught doing something, but now it's turned into this, oh, we'll do this for you do this for
1: she had a chance to cooperate. She had a chance in the beginning. When she got a phone call on Easter Sunday, we've got these photographs, and she said, I have no comment, and then she called crisis management. They had a chance immediately to say, okay, New York Post, how do you want to go about this? But instead, they went the old Stonewall route, and clearly it backfired tremendously. Her credibility, her career vanished, and now she is the biggest story of the spring into summer in sport, in pop culture, in celebrity news. It's made her a celebrity to those that had no idea who she was. So, I mean, I just want people to be aware that oftentimes you need to understand, much like the NFL insider game, there is agreements and arrangements between parties that they're going to make something go away. You're going to give us something in return. It's the old scratch my back, I'll scratch yours. It's nothing new. It's existed for millennia. It's just now it happens on this scale for this reason. I would not be shocked if, in fact, she is now collaborating with the Post because they both realize they can benefit from it and they can do more good for each other together than they can do separately and or apart. That's all.
0: Who gets the first interview with her? I was thinking about that yesterday. Who gets the first sit down with Diana Rossini? Because that is going to be sought after. She is going to be paid
1: so it's a different
0: handsomely
1: world now.
0: For it.
1: Right. It's a different world now. If this was 5 years ago, I'd have said, well, it's going to be a primetime thing. They're going to get Gayle King from CBS. They're going to bring Oprah out of retirement. No, you can't do it with Diane Sawyer. That's ABC, ESPN, Disney. And her relationship, I mean, you could, but they're... Rossini holds all of the proverbial cards, in the sense of she's got the story, She's got the truth. She's also got whatever she wants us to believe is the truth. And on her terms, she can share or not share. So it would have been easily a primetime exclusive in which she was well compensated to do it. But nowadays, it can absolutely be a streaming event. It could be an event through a streaming party. It can be something exclusive through YouTube with a partner, two or three attached to it. It can be any form thereof that she so chooses, because she's going to come out of this with the opportunity to tell all and to explain and to, you know, correct misconceptions. If she so chooses, she'll have the ability to do that. And I would have said someone like Diane Sawyer. I would imagine a woman over a man to conduct it.
0: Yeah. I have a theory.
1: Yeah, go ahead.
0: I have a theory. I have a bold prediction.
1: Yeah.
0: Call Her Daddy podcast gets the first interview with Diana Rossini. Alex Cooper?
1: Something
0: Alex
1: like that,
0: Cooper
1: yeah.
0: gets Kamala Harris during the election cycle, nearly got Donald Trump to sit down with her,
1: It's the wrong audience. You got to make it easy for the people that want to see this, I don't think that 23-year-olds care. I don't think they care. I think people in their mid-30s to mid-70s care. And I think those people are television, broadcast cable television consumers. I think the value in it is to sell a 90-minute special with a half-hour pre or wrap to a couple of big, a pharmaceutical giant, to a massive healthcare, what do you call it? What are the drugs? You know, to lose weight. What's the segment called?
0: Oh, GLP-1.
1: The GLP-1 segment. I think that's how you go. Television doesn't get many of these events anymore. They don't get these events. There's the Super Bowl and there's the Oscars, and really that's it. There's two of those a year. They don't get these events. And considering who this is, the connection to the NFL. Remember, you know, the NFL is also going to be in contact with their partners at their network partners and say, we're hoping that you're not going to participate in the thing that's going. So you've got that, because the NFL means, if you're ESPN, you don't want to piss off the NFL because you've got Monday Night Football and a Super Bowl coming up. If you're CBS, you don't want to piss off the NFL because you've got negotiations coming up and you've got the NFL on Sundays and the Super Bowl every 4 years. If you're NBC, you don't want to piss off the NFL because you got Sunday Night Football, the most watched television show, not game, not sport, the most watched television show of the year for 17, 18 weeks a year. And so you don't want to mess that up because you have a Super Bowl every 4 years as well. The point I'm trying to make is the NFL, it's not an NFL story, but there's NFL aspects to it where their people are in communication also on how this could play out. Because if she decides to go rogue, if she decides to go full blast and be like just scorched earth, it could be problematic for the NFL in ways that they were like not prepared.
0: I mean, all of the networks are compromised. And so, because they all have a hand in the NFL. So the NFL is going to be sensitive. That's why I think it's going to be, like, I could see a, pardon my take, Barstool presentation. They have the Netflix podcast now. Like, I could
1: see that. How does my mother get there? How does my 84-year-old mother get there? How does she get there? Because she'd want to see it. How does she get there?
0: YouTube, Netflix, the way everybody consumes everything now. I mean, that's they're on both platforms prominently now.
1: But finding it. The thing on this is going to be, you're not going to generate revenue ex post facto. The revenue, Ken, is going to be generated in advance. You're selling to your GLP. You're selling the ad and the placement and such in advance of the special. You're packaging that. She's getting paid enormously. But this is more than being paid. This is a chance to handpick who's going to do it, what the questions will be, because her agenda isn't financial as much as it is, I would like to reset. I would like to repaint myself. I would like for the world to know, to understand, and to I guess, reinvent accordingly. So there's different factors to that. The business model's changed because you can just go on YouTube, because she can just put it on her site. She can do what she so chooses. But it makes most sense that it is a network cable television that also you can stream, that also that has a YouTube platform, that it can be consumed a number of ways, but the primary way has to be what is most familiar and easiest for women above men 34 to 74, primarily. Well, that's
0: bring out Hoda. Savannah and Hoda. There you go. You found your landing spot for Diana Russini.
1: There you go. And it may be a conversation with the network people to, you know, those producing that special of, we're not trying to go out of our way to make the NFL look bad. Let's be mindful of that. Yeah.
0: Yep.
1: So, yeah, I've been wondering.
0: Because you know it's coming.
1: I'm imagining a primetime special that's promoted in advance through the news division, either the GMA people or the CBS This Morning people, or as you said, the Today Show people. Who could use it the most? I think Today Show. Didn't they struggle a little bit. GMA is number one now, I believe, right?
0: It is, and it has been for quite some time now at this point. So it's time for Today to pull the trigger on that.
1: Yeah, yeah. And they go and sell it for millions of dollars in advertising. It's a two-hour thing with a 30-minute whatever lead up, you know, that resets it, that gives you the timeline of how it all played out. And then there's the actual sit-down broken up into segments and segments and segments.
0: Yeah.
1: And then, you know, you meet her kids. And then, you know, you meet her husband and all of that. And they'll sell it for millions and millions of dollars in the ad space as well as in presenting partnerships of. It won't be somewhere that's hard to get to because it can't be. It can't be where it's hard to get to.
0: Yeah. It did cross my mind. I actually ran
1: by his house. Hard to get to, I don't mean for you and me. I mean for, the 62-year-old executive female who says, I'm too busy for this nonsense. I've got a career. Yeah. I'm running a company. I watch Netflix and I got my cable TV, but what's this parse? What's the web? I got a website and put that on my TV. I know.
0: It had crossed my mind. I ran in Parkland this weekend and I ran by his neighborhood. That's where Stu Gatz is. And he's been very vocal about she's got a job when she's ready to come back with me, and that's been met with some derision in media circles. And I was wondering, would she only feel comfortable with him? But I have a feeling that she has enough friends and there's enough financial benefit for a big network to come and sit down with her and bring in the heavy hitters there.
1: Yeah, the first step is probably to do the special, the tell-all, the my side of the story, and then you can have many more options.
0: Yeah,
1: there's been folks that came from Scandal and then became correspondents.
0: That's true. That's very true.
1: We've had, a disgraced former then become reporter, consultant, correspondent, even anchor. So the world is a wild place. Moving on with Good Creek Moving and Storage. 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Moving cross town, cross state, cross country, cross the planet. They'll take care of it. PGA Tour, the Players' Championship week, right? We're 2 days away from the Players' Championship. Roy McIlroy says he's glad that he was wrong about trying to urge the tour to merge with LIV. Quote, I'm glad I was wrong. I can admit when I'm wrong. And that is what I got wrong. Yeah, they dodged a bullet there now, didn't they?
0: So Fox had the final round of the LIV Golf tournament this past Sunday, and I got caught up watching it. And you have your winner after 18 holes. There's like a smattering of people there. There's like 12 people there. And then there is a team playoff. So the guy wins the tournament, and then nobody there knew that there was actually a team playoff. It was a disaster.
1: They didn't know. They had no idea.
0: This convoluted nonsense.
1: Real quick tonight for our Hard Rock Bet hockey parlay. Let's go Sabres and to go over 2.5 goals. We'll put that with the Ducks to go over 2.5 goals. And then in both games, we'll say they'll be over 1.5 goals in the third periods. Third periods will be an empty netter that allow both of those.
0: Okay.
1: So both those dogs to get to 3, and then third periods, and we'll see if we can't miss by 1 goal yet again. we're hitting this one tonight. JC and Ken with Fox Sports South Florida. Subscribe to the podcast, please. Have yourselves a Tuesday. We'll see you guys again tomorrow.
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9: 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I-95 North, an accident just beyond Okeechobee Road. Police on the scene, use caution. In Palm Beach County, an accident on 6th Avenue South headed west, just beyond Congress Ave. All lanes closed there due to emergency vehicles. In Broward, Oakland Park Boulevard West, still reporting an accident at Northwest 36th Terrace, where two left lanes are blocked. And just a reminder, graduation ceremonies at the South Florida Fairgrounds still going on. Expect extra traffic in the area. 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I'm Sharina.
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13: And here's what you need to know.
17: Memphis Grizzly forward Brandon Clark has passed away at the age of 29. NBC4 reports that the LA Fire Department responded to a 911 call of a medical emergency on Monday and discovered Clark in his home where he was declared dead. Drug paraphernalia was found in his home, and his death is being investigated as a possible overdose. The Grizzlies and NBA Commissioner Adam Silver issued statements of condolence. The news was broken by his agency on Tuesday. More teasers ahead of the big NFL schedule release on Thursday. The two teams playing in Madrid on November 8th will be the Cincinnati Bengals and the Atlanta Falcons. The Kansas City Chiefs and AFC West champions Denver Broncos will start week one on Monday Night Football. The Bills signed former Lions tight end Shane Zylstra to a one-year contract. The Dodgers are acquiring outfielder Alec Thomas in a trade with the Arizona Diamondbacks. I'm Chris Perfett.
13: This is Covino and Rich.
18: What the hell is even that?
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19: 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I hit you with the hard-hitting stuff in between our sports topics.
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13: Even when the show is over.
22: Will you please shut it?
13: It's a problem. Live from the Fox Sports Radio studios. Wow! Here's Covino and Rich.
19: Hey, that's us. Steve Covino.
23: El hombre más guapo on a Taco Tuesday.
19: And there he is.
23: Yeah.
19: White people taco night. Rich Davis.
23: The white flame, la flama blanca, they call him.
21: Taco Tuesday.
24: Yes. Did I do white people taco night?
19: Yes.
24: Of course you do.
25: Maybe when I lived in New York, but I live in L.A. now, so I go to the taco truck
23: down
25: the street, bro.
23: Come on, bro. Past the old El Paso, bro.
19: So that's Rich Davis. I'm Steve Covino. Danny G is in the house.
26: Hey, yeah, what
19: Danny G is in the hizzy.
24: Pass the tortillas.
19: Of course, Iowa Sam is here.
26: He's our quesadilla.
19: That's right. He's our sound architect. Perfect is hanging out. We're all playing Last One Standing this hour, and you're invited. Thank you guys for hanging. Covino and Rich rocking out in Fox Sports. And we're going to have an action-packed hour. We're going to talk, if we have time, shows you can't miss. And like I said, Last One Standing, a Tuesday edition trivia game, your chance to win some prizes. But the live chat is popping. Shout out to Kev Denga 8644. He's a big fan of Tyson Trivia. We do that sometime. NW, Wes, Brian, Wingate, everybody chiming in live. WWF 231. Again, all streaming live. Watch the show at Covino and Rich FSR.
24: I said earlier that it's the birthday of Emilio Estevez.
19: Yeah.
24: Mighty Ducks. It's also Jason Biggs' birthday. And I want to throw this out there. Jason Biggs, who is 48 today.
19: Yeah.
24: Remember when Nadia decided to sign up for OnlyFans?
19: Yes.
24: What's that, Shannon Elizabeth?
19: Yeah.
24: You know she made over $1 million in a week?
19: Yeah.
24: And you see who the latest was that signed up?
19: No.
24: Jamie Presley.
19: Oh, man, I was hoping it was Hillary Duff.
24: No, Jamie Presley. And by the way, OnlyFans isn't only smut. But it is.
0: Come on.
24: But it's not.
0: You think people are doing comedy there?
24: No, it is. It's like when someone would say...
0: You think people go there for magic shows?
24: It'll be like your dad or someone back in the day being like, oh, I get Playboy for the articles.
26: No, but some people on there do travel and there's like tutorials. And, no, I'm saying that's...
24: I know they
26: That's how they started, but that's not how they ended.
24: Yeah.
1: I go to the strip club for the buffet.
3: Yeah, they got lifestyle posts along with the feet pics. Sure.
24: Yeah, I was going to say, like, I'm there to do travel tips with my ass sticking out. I mean, there's I don't know. There's other platforms. I'm not saying Patreon. I'm not saying Patreon's the best because they take a pretty good percentage from their providers and their content providers. But OnlyFans, I don't know. If you're going to go the OnlyFans route, the insinuation is smut, no?
0: Yeah, no question. So Jamie Presley.
24: Yeah, they're saying you're going to see a more like a fun, flirty side of her. And I'm like, what does that mean?
1: She was the Margot Robbie before Margot Robbie.
0: Absolutely.
1: Let's be honest.
0: It's crazy how.
1: There's like four blonde women who all kind of look exactly the same. Jamie Presley, Margot Robbie, and there's like two others.
0: It's really my type.
1: They're beautiful women.
0: It's insane how similar they look. All right. So Rich is the creep of the show. I'm Covino.
24: I'm sorry.
0: And
24: creep
0: Rich.
24: Of the show.
0: I want to wish Emilio Estevez a happy birthday. He might be listening, dude. You never know. Emilio! I remember one time it was me, Rich, and Emilio!
24: Get out of here.
0: And, we were debating earlier on his birthday. He's 64, by the way. We were trying to figure the over-under. Is he older than Mike who runs this place? And he is.
24: I always assume the under.
0: Yeah, I assume, but yeah, he's older than Mike, surprisingly. I thought Mike was like 85 years old.
24: Hold on. Can we ask Colin?
0: I think we should ask Colin, because ChatGPT said that Emilio Estevez is best known for
24: Breakfast Club.
0: And it said Mighty Ducks number 2. Rich was certain that it was Mighty Ducks.
24: Let's see here. Hold on. Let's see what Colin has.
0: All right.
24: Love the herd.
4: Every play, every stat, every storyline, I've got it all. What do you want to know?
24: Hey, Colin. What do you think Emilio Estevez is best known for?
26: We did this before Stu Gotts, by the way.
4: Emilio Estevez is best known for Two Lanes, the Brat Pack era with The Breakfast Club and Repo Man, and then the sports movie lane as Coach Gordon Bombay in The Mighty Ducks. That's the resume, iconic 80s cool, then a family-friendly franchise that stuck for decades.
24: No,
0: I'll see.
26: He didn't give you a clear answer.
24: Yeah.
0: Well, he still put Mighty Ducks second, so very similar to what actual ChatGPT said. All right, thank you, Colin. Now, again, we're Covino and Rich. I think we pretty much settled how important a good start is to every relationship, to every vacation, to every concert, to every album, to every season.
24: Yeah.
0: And, man, we've seen some stinko moves.
24: It's tough because you don't want to dig out. You don't want to be the Mets trying to somehow get back to 500. You don't want to be Cal Raleigh.
0: It's too big of a hole to climb out of.
24: You don't want to be Cal Raleigh betting 150-something. Like, you don't want to be in a scenario where you have to bet 400 for a month to be adequate again. Like it sucks in sports, life, business, your company struggling month after month, losing money. Like I get how a bad start just is a bad omen too. Right. I mean, like
0: maybe even at the workplace, man, you just got to hope things turn around sometimes.
24: Yeah. I'd have thought based on what we were saying last hour, we were saying how OKC, the storyline, much like the Ultimate Warrior and Hulk Hogan, how people were more concerned about what does Hulk do now than the Warriors, the new champion, how more people are concerned about what's LeBron do now, and they're less concerned about, wow, OKC could try to repeat. They've won 8 in a row in the playoffs. More people are concerned with LeBron's storyline, which shows that OKC doesn't have that star power. They don't. It's obvious, right?
0: No, no question.
24: But here's my question. I saw Rob Pelinka, and that wasn't Rob Lowe, by the way. It was Rob Pelinka. Rob Pelinka and J.J. Redick both said they'd be thrilled to welcome back Austin Reeves and LeBron James to run it back.
0: The run it back Lakers?
24: And I don't know, Danny, you and I before the show were chatting up with the whole crew, and we were saying, like, does everyone have a slight different definition of what run it back means? Like, to me,
0: run it back is you're going back with the same team.
24: Yeah, but to me, run it back is you got really close and you think the ball just didn't bounce your way. But if we run it back, we might get those breaks this time. Yeah. I don't think you could run it back with like an average team. Like,
1: to me,
26: yeah, they're still a mile away because you would have to put specific pieces around Reeves and Luka.
19: Yeah, you can't run it back. You're absolutely right, Rich. Yeah. That wouldn't be run it back. If you plan on running it back, you plan on losing again.
1: Yeah, like running it back to me is like, man, you're Jalen Hurts and the Eagles, and you lost to the Chiefs on a couple turnovers by a field goal in the Super Bowl.
19: Well, I hate to say this, Rich, but they've coined it this year, the run it back Yankees, because they didn't make any significant changes. They made a few changes, but they're going with the team they believed in.
1: Well,
19: and they sort of been called that since the start of the season.
1: I won't hate that because the Yankees did make it to the ALCS last
19: right.
1: year.
19: And they had a lot of returning players coming off the IL, Garrett Cole and Rodon and all these other dudes. So they believed in the team that they had. The Lakers can't claim that because it's clear they can't. They got swept. You can't run it back with that team.
1: Yeah, I think run it back would insinuate. The best example to me for run it back, there's two that pop out. I just said the Eagles. They lost a heartbreaker to the Chiefs in the Super Bowl. They ran it back a couple seasons, and finally Jalen Hurts had that opportunity with a similar core to beat the Chiefs, right?
19: Mm-hmm.
1: The other example is the 2014 Kansas City Royals. Went 7 games and just couldn't outlast Madison Bumgarner. Remember that year where he was just like a one-man show? Like the guy was such a G.
19: Yeah, they won the World Series.
1: They lost in Game 7. Runners left on base. Like they could have tied Game 7. And you might have thought that at that time, like, really, Royals, you're going to run it back? They ran it back, and they beat the Mets in the 2015 World Series. So they had that thought of, all right, this team was like one break away from winning the World Series. Let's run it back. I don't think you could, quote, run it back with a moderate playoff run.
19: With a LeBron and Reeves at the same time. And a lot of people speculating, too. If you got to keep one, you still keep LeBron just based on leadership alone. Again, that's the speculation. And, you know, he still draws a lot of people. And he still makes it a primetime game and a must-watch game. He's LeBron James.
1: But much like relationships, jobs, anything else in life, the concept of running it back.
19: Run it back means you were really close to winning it all because you believe in that team.
1: Yeah,
19: there's no way the Lakers can claim to run it back without making significant changes.
1: I'm going to compare it to dating for a second because all these things are so oddly similar, believe it or not. If you're dating someone, maybe in your early 20s, and you're in love, but you deep down inside know, like, she's off at grad school and I live here and the distance and, but I love this girl. And then somehow you reunite a couple years later. And you're like, we should run this back. I still love you. That could work because there wasn't a core issue other than inconveniences that made it rough, right?
19: We all tried to run it back, but we didn't make those significant changes.
1: I think if you are with a girl and she's cuckoo bananas or you are an a-hole or something happened, and then you try to get back with her, what happens every time? The same problems resurface. You realize, oh my God, there's a reason we broke up.
19: And the same thing will happen. You'll realize that the Lakers just look a little too old and they don't have the energy to keep up with OKC next year.
1: Problems.
19: Even worse.
1: Resurface.
19: Same problems. And we've been there in life. I've been there. Rich, you'll remember this story. I had a girlfriend. We broke up. I was devastated, bro. I lived in a hole in a cave for 6 months. And I ignored her. And then she finally came back. I tricked her back into my life.
1: He was playing mind games.
19: I did. I tricked her back because I never responded. And she came crawling back. And I went to my buddy Rich. Rich was a new pal in my life. I was like, Rich, where do I take her? What do I do? Rich was like, take her to Dylan Prime Steakhouse in New York City.
1: That was a great spot.
19: Guaranteed to win her back.
1: That was a good spot.
19: You remember that?
1: I do remember that place.
19: I took her to this high-end steakhouse that's probably no longer there in New York. And, dude, it was like magic. Magica. And we were back together. And then sure enough, 3 months later, all those old problems were right there. We tried to run it back with no significant changes. I tried running it back with LeBron James and Austin Reeves. No major changes, and it was a major failure. You know, it was grand opening, grand closing, and all over again.
1: Now,
19: it was you know what it was, dude? A nightmare, because you know what happened? You relived it. You relived the nightmare twice. So all that pain that you feel right now as a Lakers fan, it's going to happen all over again the same way. And it's going to hurt and aggravate you even more because you didn't make those changes.
1: Dare I say, I hate to say it, but your Yankees are a great example of running it back and it could work. Because,
19: yes,
1: Garrett Cole was hurt.
19: They believed in the team.
1: You get back one of your aces. The Yankees core is still there. You didn't really lose anyone of significance. Like I think that the Yankees are a great example of,
24: You know what? You could run it back with this team because they were close to beating the Blue Jays, who took the Dodgers to seven games. So it's not like the Yankees had these big fundamental changes to make.
0: Mm-mm.
24: So there are times to run it back. And it's just a lesson in life. Sports mirrors relationships, mirrors jobs.
0: Remember, you can't run it back unless you make significant changes.
24: Yeah, or if you want to run it back and you're like, we're running it back, though, with this addition to our company, to our team, to our relationship, that is going to make all the difference. Because if you fall significantly short and don't make much changes at all,
0: same thing's going to happen.
24: Yeah, but that's just common sense. But idiots, including us, have all fallen into that hole.
0: No, it's also
24: once.
0: Tough. It's also tough. Right? Look, you want to believe that an Austin Reeves and a LeBron could win. And maybe they can if they make other moves and bring other superstars there.
24: But sometimes making a move isn't always the great idea either. Like, look at, you're talking about your Yankees. Look at my Mets. They thought, well, we ran it back one too many times with Nimmo and Alonso and McNeil and Lindor.
0: This isn't the crew.
24: Like, clearly running it back, we're just falling short every year.
0: This isn't the crew. This isn't the squad. You got to figure out something that works.
24: So
0: what do you think about that, guys, running it back? And what does that really mean? You believe in mediocrity? You believe in failure? Because if you're running it back with a failing team, you're just going to fail again without the significant changes.
24: Yeah.
0: Such as life.
24: I think you see it the most in the NFL, because when a team has a coach, quarterback, and a couple big superstar players, Danny, your instinct is to be like, we could just run it. We could get to a certain level with this core. And then it's a level of, how do you get past that?
26: Yeah, I think about how, like, the Buffalo Bills season ended.
24: Like a Josh Allen, a Lamar Jackson. These are guys that, just because you have a good coach and a good quarterback, there's teams that will somehow find their way in the playoff mix or close to it every year. But that's dangerous if you just keep running back that.
0: In the fight game, too, though, there's so many instances. Like, we've seen just this past weekend, Sean Strickland, you know, win and lose and lose and lose, and he lost again, and he beat Adesanya, he lost. But then, dude, he made significant changes enough to win and new UFC champion. Yeah. Like, but again, changes have to be made. You can't just keep running back with the same coach, the same strategy, the same game plan.
26: Well, that's
0: the same
26: why
0: players.
26: I was exactly why I was thinking of the Bills.
0: The same mindset.
26: Because they have a new coach. So,
0: yeah,
26: like,
0: it's got to be different if you want it to work. And I'm getting feedback here on the live chat at Covino and Rich FSR. PDO Truck says, you definitely keep Reeves and kick LeBron to the curb. And I could see that thinking, because Reeves is solid and he's young and there's a future there. But there's, you got to think business, right? And you also got to think leadership. LeBron's leadership didn't go away.
26: Yeah. And sources today saying Luka has told the front office that he wants Reeves to stay.
0: And
26: that's,
0: you
26: got to
0: factor that in too. So that's a really interesting situation there. Mm-hmm. Never run it back in dating, Scott Vermeer says. And again, that's absolutely true, unless, what is the key phrase here? Significant changes were made. Wes from Idaho says, you get married and live ever after.
24: Yeah, I mean, it could happen.
0: I guess that could happen. What can the Lakers do running it back to beat OKC or Sacramento next year?
24: Or San Antonio.
0: I'm sorry, San Antonio.
24: And you know what? Yeah, he also says every team with Kevin Durant post-Warriors has wrongfully ran it back, thinking just having him
0: exactly
24: was enough.
26: Remember, the Dodgers owner, now the Lakers owner. This is going to be the first offseason where they have full cash funds available, and we'll see what they do.
0: And you know what I think the biggest big dream and story is LeBron to the Warriors, so that the old guys get one last run. That's never going to happen.
24: But
0: dude,
24: it's not
0: the NBA.
24: It's
0: a fun storyline, but no way can they compete with these young dudes. No
24: you
0: way.
24: You would have to, Danny J., correct me if I'm wrong, because you're way more.
0: A minute to gel as a team. Like, you think that's going to work? You're crazy.
24: You're way more
0: sell a ticket.
24: You're way more of the NBA guy. But if they were going to put LeBron, Steph, and if they were to construct this team and even add more like superstar old guys, and it was like Steve Kerr's back for two more years, right? If they were to construct this team, wouldn't they have to surround them with the complete opposite? Meaning, like, not score, like, youthful, energetic, like speed.
26: 100%.
24: Like the whole roster would have to be youth and speed other than those guys. It would have to be like prioritize
19: that's
24: youth
19: a fun storyline, like, but that's not going to happen.
26: And also think about it. LeBron doesn't like playing with rookies. He doesn't like playing with super young dudes. Think about when he first got to the Lakers.
19: Yeah. No, absolutely. So,
24: what you ever think about this? If LeBron's out, what's the fate of Bronny James?
19: Yeah, of course I have. I like Bronny James. I like rooting for him.
24: But I'm saying, like, think about, like,
19: I don't know how much of an impact they'll
24: have. Think of, like, in our game, right? If someone takes over for a radio show or a podcast and they inherit a producer or someone that's really not theirs, after a while, that person's usually, like, out, right? It's the reality. Like, is Bronny James there long term if LeBron's not there? It's easier to cut bait, right?
19: Yeah, no, definitely. So, Kevin Danga 8644 says LeBron needs to retire. Would love to never hear that name again.
24: And we're the show that talks about LeBron the least.
19: He's fun conversation, though, man. He's had an amazing career. We're not hating on him. We're also not LeBron diehard super fans either. But he's had an amazing career. So that's the story, guys. And it all comes back to an overused term in the past few years. The run it back blanks. And that's why, one last little tidbit. You never talk smack about your buddy's situation or ex or girlfriend or wife, because you never know if one day he decides to run it back.
24: Have we all made that mistake once? Everyone in the room, have you made that mistake once where your buddy's dating a girl and he's like, yeah, we broke up. And you're like, yeah, good, because she was a Jezebel. And then all of a sudden, like 2 weeks later, your buddy's like, yeah, I'm back with her.
19: Right. And you know what's going to happen unless they made those changes. So, yeah, the run it back Lakers.
24: Yeah, she was a no good, dirty tramp.
19: Get out of here with the run it back Lakers.
24: All right. Listen, coming up next, we're going to give away a prize. We're going to play Last One Standing. I love this game. Little sports trivia. Keep your Tuesday rolling. Keep your Tuesday flowing. If you want in, 877-99 on Fox. We'll get a contestant. You can win a prize pack. We got some goodies, some Nerf footballs, some koozies, some good CNR Fox Sports Radio merch for you. 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
30: 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I-95 North, an accident just beyond Okeechobee Road. Police on the scene, use caution. In Palm Beach County, an accident on 6th Avenue South headed west, just beyond Congress Ave. All lanes closed there due to emergency vehicles. In Broward, Oakland Park Boulevard West, still reporting an accident at Northwest 36th Terrace, where two left lanes are blocked. And just a reminder, graduation ceremonies at the South Florida Fairgrounds still going on. Expect extra traffic in the area. 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I'm Sharina.
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